0: Yes, we played at Gen Con. So yeah,
1: same thing.
0: Yeah. My number 23 is Twice as Clever, which is the second of the That's So Clever series. Yep. I didn't like this game. I played both, like, the first and the second one, and I didn't like the second one at all. I thought it was overly complicated and confusing, and so I actually put this one quite down below games that I've played less, because I'm like, just didn't enjoy
1: it. Yeah, I think as the series went on, they overcomplicated it.
0: Yeah.
1: Yeah.
0: Absolutely.
1: Yeah. Number 22 is Rajas of the Ganges Dice Charmers. Mm-hmm. And mainly because I've only played it once. And I vaguely familiar how remember how it plays. I just remember something about the elephant and stuff. And I don't think it brought across the game as much.
0: Yeah.
1: As some of the other ones do.
0: Absolutely. Yeah. My number 22 is one you mentioned, the Istanbul Choosing Right. Played this at Gen Con. I think I liked it more than just playing Istanbul, but I would like to play a full game of it.
1: Yeah.
0: You know, rather than just the demo. But I enjoyed it more than I enjoyed Twice as Clever, so it gets to go above it.
1: Nice. Okay, number 21 for me was My City Roland Build. I really like My City, and this set series of Roland Wright games was okay. I like the mechanic of rolling the dice, which made the shape that you were putting in. But past that, it was a little samey.
0: Mm, fair enough. I should mention, I know this is breaking up the pattern, but our lists are going to have the same games on them.
1: Yeah.
0: But they're going to be in different orders.
1: Exactly.
0: So you're going to hear duplicates. There's all crossovers on this list.
1: Yeah. We ranked the same games.
0: Yeah.
1: Yeah.
0: My number 21 is, I know it's one you like, Motor City.
1: Yes.
0: Of the trilogy? Of those games, four of them, this was my least favorite.
1: Okay.
0: I just didn't really get it. I didn't have a great time playing it. I didn't find it that interesting.
1: Okay.
0: So I put it down at the bottom here.
1: For sure. Okay, number 20 for me was French Quarter.
0: Mm.
1: Of that four set of game of the heavy, or loaded Roland Wrights, they call them, I found this one overly complicated.
0: Fair.
1: We played it once, and I haven't really had any desire to go back to it.
0: Yeah.
1: At some point, they'll probably leave the collection.
0: That's fair. Yeah. Yeah. Pretty looking game, though.
1: It is. It is very muted.
0: Yeah.
1: Yeah.
0: My number 20, again, one you've already mentioned, Number Drop.
1: Yes.
0: I enjoy this one solo, actually. It's kind of fun to play solo.
1: Okay.
0: And I enjoy Tetris games where I get to fill up the board. So that's kind of the fun part of it. I do agree. I don't think it's as fun as other Roland Wrights.
1: Yep.
0: But as like a small game to take with you somewhere playing by yourself, it's actually a pretty good time.
1: Sounds good.
0: Yeah.
1: Okay. My number 19 is Super Skill Pinball.
0: Yeah.
1: This is one that I used to own, but no longer own. Mm-hmm. You own it.
0: I own one of them, yeah.
1: You own one of them. I always thought it was solid, the aspect of keeping the ball in the air and that type of thing. It's just a little bit too reliant on dice.
0: You're saying of a category of rolling rights?
1: Well, but this one is very... because you have to roll specific numbers
0: right, yeah.
1: instead of reacting to a number, if you can lose a ball really, really quick... just by rolling poorly.
0: Yeah.
1: Right? Yeah.
0: Absolutely. That's fair.
1: Yep.
0: My number 19 is Get On Board.
1: Okay.
0: This is one of the route building map ones.
1: Yes.
0: So you're basically, it's flipping, rolling dice, and then you get a route that you can build, and you're trying to connect places to get points.
1: Yeah.
0: It's good. I enjoy this game. We're into the part of the list where I'm like, I actually do enjoy playing these. I just think this one is maybe a little more complicated to get going. And just, I don't like it as much as the other ones.
1: Yeah, no, and this one is a little bit different in that it's a main board that everybody's playing
0: yes,
1: on.
0: You're it's Ticket to Ride style, building routes.
1: Yeah, so you can trip over each other.
0: Exactly.
1: Yeah. My number 18 was Explorers.
0: Oh, interesting.
1: Phil Walker Harding.
0: Yeah.
1: And for no other reason than I am absolutely horrendous at this game.
0: You are, yeah.
1: I cannot get a strategy going at all. It has some neat mechanics. I like the moving boards. I like a lot about it. I just don't get it.
0: That's fair.
1: Yeah.
0: My number 18 is On Tour. Okay. So this is a, again, kind of a route building. You're getting numbers and you're trying to make a route with ascending numbers from the lowest to the highest and try to get as far across the country as you can or visit around the country. Visit as many cities. I really enjoy this game. Don't get me wrong. Especially playing it with like 10 people.
1: Yeah.
0: Super fun. It's just very simple.
1: Yep.
0: Right? Like there's nothing to other than putting numbers down.
1: For sure.
0: There's nothing really else going on.
1: Yeah, I saw Allplay was having a sale, and they had the sequel to this for $5.
0: Oh, wow.
1: Yeah.
0: That's pretty good.
1: Yeah. And yeah, as Shay said, like, we like all these games, and even though they're in the teens, it doesn't mean they're bad games.
0: No, it just, yeah. There's a lot of good rolling rights.
1: Yeah, exactly. Number 17 for me was Dinosaur Island Rolling Right.
0: It's this low?
1: I've only played it once.
0: Oh, okay. It's fair. I own it. It's at my house. Yeah.
1: I don't see it that often.
0: Yeah.
1: And every time you brought it out, other people have played it.
0: Yeah.
1: I liked everything about it. I like the movement. I like drawing the buildings and that type of thing. It's just I don't remember it that much.
0: That's fair. We have to play it again then.
1: Yeah.
0: My number 17 is one that is Draftosaurus. Which, if I remember correctly, is the one where you're pulling dinosaurs out and then placing them on the board.
1: Yeah, you have a handful of dinosaurs.
0: Yeah, yeah, I just remember really enjoying trying to keep all the dinosaurs in my hand and, like, not show people what I have.
1: Yes.
0: And then the scoring is really unique as well.
1: Yeah.
0: So, very good time. Once we eventually figured out how to, like, hide the dinosaurs better, we did much better.
1: For sure. Number 16 for me was Get On Board, one that you already mentioned.
0: Yep.
1: I really like the aspect of that shared board in this one. As you're going around, you don't want to trip over yourself. You can't run back into yourself or you get punted off the game, out of the game.
0: Snake.
1: This one is based on another one that says, let's make a bus route, I think it's called.
0: Oh, yes.
1: And this was just the American version of it. I really like it. We just haven't got it to the table in a while.
0: Yeah, absolutely.
1: Yeah.
0: My number 16 is Super Skill Pinball.
1: Okay.
0: I own the Harley Quinn version. We played a round of four people, and I've played the Harley Quinn one by myself.
1: Okay.
0: I agree you can get stuck, but at the same time, it's kind of fun. I like the figuring out what to do with what you're given, you know, because there is also ways to mitigate it. So I think that's fun. I think it's fun to have different levels that you can do even in just the one box and how many different IPs that you have access to.
1: Yeah, no, for sure. Number 15 for me is Flip Town. This is a Western game. It's got a nice start out as a print and play.
0: Yeah.
1: And then they did a Kickstarter on it, and it's just a deck of cards, and you're visiting different areas and doing things as you get there.
0: Yeah.
1: And you're trying to, there's like, you know, you're arresting outlaws or you're being a bad guy. It's a really neat game. The sequel just came out. I think it's Flip Something. I forget what the sequel
0: something.
1: Is. Just a nice production, nice game.
0: Yeah, yeah, absolutely. My number 15 is also Flip Town.
1: Oh,
0: matched
1: wow.
0: up. I do really enjoy this game. I think it's very fun. The reason it's kind of down low is I don't understand poker.
1: Yes.
0: And you have to make a poker hand. And it's not even the main part of the game. But I just dislike I have to know poker.
1: For sure.
0: I don't want to. I don't want to do it.
1: Yeah.
0: No, everything else about it is great. I love it. But I get stuck because I'm bad at making poker hands.
1: Yeah, and it is it plays into every round, right?
0: Yeah.
1: Yeah. Number 14 for me is Metro X. A little bit higher than yours. I really like the rope building in this one.
0: Yeah.
1: And how you're racing for the different colors that you're trying to finish.
0: Yeah, we'll play again and then I can remember how good it is. Yeah,
1: yeah,
0: absolutely. My number 14 is Fleet the Dice Game.
1: Okay.
0: I know another one you really like. This is the first of the
1: Original.
0: It was the original one. Great game. I just think there's a lot going on, and it's not as interesting to me as some of the other Loaded Rolling Rights.
1: Yep, I can see that.
0: But it is good. It's just not my favorite of them.
1: It is a heavier one, for sure.
0: Yeah.
1: Number 13 for me is Draftosaurus.
0: Mm.
1: I really like the expansions and everything where you're just adding to the board.
0: Yeah.
1: And, you know, you have this hand of dinosaurs, you take one and then you pass it on.
0: Yeah.
1: Really, we got this during COVID, so it wasn't very COVID friendly.
0: No!
1: So we didn't get to play it a lot, but the nice, you know, plastic dinosaurs in your hand is just so much fun.
0: Yeah, absolutely. My number 13 is the Railroad Inc. games.
1: Okay.
0: We have a whole box of them. We played like two. Actually, no, we played three. I think we played Green, Red, and Blue. I think I've played at least. I really like route builders. I like connecting the two different types of routes in this game based on what you roll. I enjoyed the, because I think the red one added volcanoes. I thought that was a very good time to try and figure that out. And it's just a really unique kind of little game to play with. So, and I like the box it comes in with all of them stacked up.
1: Yeah. It was a nice Kickstarter. My number 12 is On Tour. I like the fact that it is so light. I've played the app way more than I've played the base game.
0: Oh, the app would be good.
1: Yeah, but the only thing you're missing in the app is you're only playing yourself.
0: Yeah.
1: So you're trying to beat your own score. Where it really shines in a group of 10 or 12 people as an icebreaker.
0: Yeah.
1: And that's where I've used it and have a great time with it.
0: Absolutely, yeah. My number 12 is the My City Roll and Build. I have good memories of us sitting on the deck playing this.
1: Yep.
0: And I like how you get like a pad of paper and you're ripping them off and it changes, but stuff carries over and it changes each round. I thought it was a very unique way of doing it that made it feel like the My City game, but still like, still different.
1: For sure.
0: Yeah.
1: It's not like My City had that much rand.
0: No.
1: Okay. Number 11 for me is Rolling Realms. Mainly because I can never understand how to score on most of the cards. And I read it. The redux has helped because there's an actual rule book with some clarifications.
0: Yeah.
1: Prior to that, I really struggled figuring out how to score, what it meant.
0: Yeah.
1: Because the cards are very brief.
0: Yes.
1: Yeah.
0: Meant as a printed play, turned into a game.
1: For sure.
0: My number 11 is Explorers, one you mentioned.
1: Yep.
0: I am better at this game than you, so I think that's why it's higher up.
1: Yep.
0: I also think the app is pretty good, so I have I've had a good time playing solo on that.
1: Yeah.
0: But I do think this was just kind of a unique way of like having the frame that you then put tiles in and move around to build your board.
1: For sure.
0: I thought that was pretty cool of it.
1: Yeah. No, definitely. Number 10 for me is Dice Kingdoms of Valeria. I've played it a few times, and I like that you're choosing where you're going and just expanding out from there and trying to get those routes built to get more and more points.
0: Right? Yeah.
1: We have an expansion for it that I haven't even opened, I don't think, but we had a lot of fun playing it.
0: We'll have to play this one, because I'm sure I've played it, but like I do not remember it.
1: Yeah.
0: But we should play it.
1: For sure.
0: My number 10 is the highest of the trilogy, Three Sisters. It's the one I've probably played the most. Actually, you know what? That might not even be true, but I think it's the easiest to understand.
1: It's one of the more popular of the four.
0: I played this, like, maybe the first time I played it, I was like, I don't really know. And then I played it at one of our game nights, and I'm like, you know what? This is actually a really good game.
1: It is solid.
0: I really like how the engine building of moving everything around and like, doing one thing and then going here and then here and then here. Really fun and beautiful game. So.
1: For sure. Okay, my number 9 is Three Sisters.
0: Hey!
1: So we missed it by one, yeah. This one, same thing as what you just said. It has a nice engine builder like all of them do. It's just not the first of the four that I reach for.
0: Yeah, that's fair.
1: Yep.
0: My number 9 is a new one, and that's Tend.
1: Okay.
0: I've only played it once, but it's like, it's a surprisingly big game that explodes from the box. I think the best thing about this is the scratch-off cards. I find that so fun that you scratch off the map as you go.
1: Yeah, as you're mining or
0: fishing. As you're mining or fishing, you scratch off the map, but then there's other things you're doing too. It might be higher when I play it more. It might go down when I play it more, but I want to play it again no matter what.
1: Yeah, for sure. Number 8 for me is Railroad Inc.
0: Mm-hmm.
1: The only issue I have with Railroad Inc. is some people you play with, they're like, I don't want to draw the road or the...
0: See, I love that.
1: I thought it was fun. I want to try the tile game just to see if it alleviates some of that.
0: That's fair.
1: I have so much for it that I haven't explored that I want to. It's just finding the group of people that want to play it over and over.
0: Absolutely,
1: right?
0: Yeah. My number 8 is That's Pretty Clever. Or That's So Clever?
1: Yep.
0: The first one. I've played this... a couple times in person and a ton on the app. Yes. And I actually love the app. I think the app is great fun to play solo.
1: Yep.
0: I've played tons of games on it. I think the first one's the best. It's simple, but there's lots of like a multiplication you can do to get

0: Loaded Roll and Writes, there's a lot of it that I feel like you're playing a little bit solitaire.
1: Yeah.
0: And I feel bad that I feel like I'm cheating. Because I make mistakes and I think, well, I'm sure I had this or didn't I have this? Right? So it gets in the way a little bit.
1: Absolutely.
0: Yeah.
1: My number seven is Rolling Realms.
0: Okay.
1: Specifically the Redux, because I really enjoyed this game already, but I did find some of the cards. Like, I get rid of some of the cards because I didn't understand the rules.
0: Yeah.
1: Once we got the Redux, it made it way easier to understand, and I have more fun now with all of the cards. And I love the chunky dice. They're just a really good time, and I like how you can play this over, like, over the phone and stuff like that. It's just very unique.
0: Yeah, for sure. For me, number six is Silver and Gold.
1: Yeah.
0: Simple Tetris-y type game. You're flipping cards, and each round there's going to be one that you don't see. And you're just trying to fill them up and fill as many as you can.
1: Yeah.
0: It's small. It's easy to bring with you. And it's a great time.
1: Absolutely.
0: Yeah.
1: My number six is Hadrian's Wall. So this is the one that we don't own anymore, but I love it.
0: Yeah.
1: As like the loaded roll and rights. It's funny I say Fleet the Dice game is too much when this game exists, but I find it easier to keep track of this one because I can put the people I use on the action I do, and I can keep track of where I'm going.
0: And I think that could help in some of the other ones.
1: Absolutely, yeah. And then I love taking the full hand of people that you get from your actions. It's just so much fun. Yeah.
0: Oh, for sure. Number five for me, I'm going to say this is a tie between Hadrian's Wall and Motor City.
1: Mm-hmm.
0: They're both that heavy roll and write that... For Motor City, it was the one that I just hit off the best of those four. It just made the most sense to me. And Hadrian's Wall is, you know, spreadsheet the board game.
1: Yeah, absolutely.
0: Right? It really is. Paul has the second one. Anarchy or Anachrony or something. Anarchy.
1: It's Anarchy, yeah.
0: That we're going to try at some point.
1: Cool.
0: But we should play Hadrian's Wall first.
1: Yes.
0: Yeah.
1: Yeah. My number five is Dinosaur Island Roar and Write.
0: Okay.
1: I did not realize you haven't played this as much as me because I've taught this to many people and I've played it a lot. And it is probably the one roll and write that came from a regular board game, got turned into a roll and write. And I was like, yes, this is perfect. Because I think it's better than Dinosaur World.
0: Okay.
1: So, I just think it's easy to play, it's compact, but you still get the nice big dice. A lot of fun.
0: And a similar feel to Dinosaur World.
1: And a similar feel, yeah. So, I'll have to bring it so we can play it more.
0: For sure. Number four for me is Dungeons, Dice, and Danger.
1: Yeah.
0: I love the different maps and racing to attack those monsters as everybody else is choosing the same die. But if you rolled, you have that one extra one you can use. It just adds so much as you're trying to make those two numbers and try not to take a hit because you can't play something.
1: Yeah.
0: One that somebody recommended and I thought, I'll try it because we were playing a lot of roll and rights at the time. And has been such a hit.
1: It's so good.
0: Yeah.
1: My number four is Silver and Gold.
0: Yes.
1: This is my top roll and write for a while because it's so easy and you can play it so fast and it's so easy to understand.
0: Yeah.
1: Everything you said about it. It's just so fun. You can play it with anybody and you can play it multiple times and it'll be good no matter what.
0: For sure. Okay. Number three.
1: Let's go.
0: Is my newest roll and write, Tend.
1: Nice.
0: I've played it a few times now. I've had a really good time. I don't think I did much or well, but I had a good time doing it.
1: Yeah.
0: There's two expansions coming out that I just don't know that they add enough that I'm that interested in them.
1: Yeah.
0: But this is a huge box.
1: Yeah.
0: I would like to get the markers if they come out at some point.
1: Mm-hmm.
0: But past that, you know, you need a big table.
1: Yeah.
0: It's going to take up a lot of space, but it's a lot of fun playing, and there's a lot of really good decisions in it.
1: Definitely.
0: Yeah.
1: My number three is the one you mentioned already, Dungeons, Dice, and Danger. What's funny about this is the first time I played it, I hated it.
0: Yeah.
1: Because I was tired, and I was like, you're asking me to do math. I don't want to do math. I hate this. And then I played it again. I was like, wait, this game's awesome.
0: Yeah.
1: If there's one thing that could be improved, could there be an expansion? Who makes it? Please make an expansion. I want more maps.
0: Yeah, I haven't heard anything more.
1: I'm shocked. I'm like, please make more maps for it. But the nice thing is with the dice rolls is that it's always different, right?
0: Yeah, and no surprise, I think we're going to be the same one and twos.
1: I just wonder, wait,

0: in different order.
1: Do you think we're going to be swapped?
0: I think we'll be swapped.
1: Okay.
0: My number two is cartographers.
1: Yep.
0: I really like the Tetris aspect of this. I like the expansion with Heroes, or the second edition with Heroes. There's just so much fun to this game, and all of the different maps and all the different terrains that you can go do it on. There's so much for this one.
1: Yeah.
0: I think they're done making stuff for it. And, you know, their first Kickstarter, or the second Kickstarter for it, gave you a box that holds everything.
1: Yeah.
0: I really like that forward planning that the Thunderworks games did with that one. They did with Role Player, you know, they've done it with a lot.
1: Absolutely. Yeah. My number two, which I assume is your might be your number one, is Trails of Tikana. And I am including the expansion in that because I really enjoyed it.
0: Yeah.
1: This is another game that we've played so often that when we got the expansion, I didn't realize how used to the original map I was. But that made it fun to go to a new thing. It's a fun route builder. You're always like, just give me this one pair. Give me this one pair. It's never the one you need. I find this, just incredible. To be honest, this and my number one, like, which is, of course, Cartographers, which we'll get to.
0: Yeah.
1: I honestly had a hard time picking between these two because I think they're both amazing games. So Trails of Tikana, though, fantastic.
0: For sure. And my number one, of course, is Trails of Tikana. I really, really enjoy it.
1: Yeah.
0: You know, for the longest time, we only had the one map.
1: Yeah.
0: So you would always play it in sets of two.
1: Yeah.
0: Right? You'd play the short, small map. You'd play the big map. And same thing. You brought out the... Or we bought... Bought the one that came with the expansion because we had the other one had gone away, and that expansion changed it so much.
1: It so felt like much
0: that it was just a new game that you were playing. And I really like every decision. I like as you're sitting there watching people or whoever's flipping the cards for that round, and it's like, please give me this.
1: Give me the thing I need.
0: Right? And it just hits every time.
1: Absolutely. And my number one is Cartographers. I've talked about this game a lot. The thing that really changed it for me was playing it solo. I played all the maps solo, and I just love how many different things you can do. You can just sit there all day and play a different game each time with the same rules. It's awesome. I want to get the full box for myself if possible at some point.
0: Well, you have the base, right?
1: I don't know, because I was gonna get it from Norm, but he didn't have it.
0: Oh, he couldn't find it.
1: Yeah, so okay. I want to get the full set because I really enjoyed this.
0: I actually just looked on my shelf to think, did she take that one from me?
1: Not yet.
0: it's one that we've played. Those top two are the two that we've played, the most of the roll and rights. And for good reason.
1: Absolutely.
0: They're solid. All of our friends seem to like them.
1: They're easy to teach people. You can pull them out whenever.
0: Yeah.
1: Replayability never ends with them, it feels like.
0: Yeah, the only person I know that isn't a big fan of Cartographers is Sherry.
1: Oh, wow. Yeah. Okay. Well, you know, she can't have good taste in everything.
0: Okay. I'm David.
1: And I'm Shay.
0: Have a great night.
1: See you next week.
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7: 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My name is Diane Fletcher, your host for today. 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SCOA has been providing programs and services to people 55 years and older in this community for 35 years. 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That's SCOA.ca. Welcome to part one of Memoirs of a Hairstylist. I'm chatting today with Robert Leslie. He is one half of O'Hara Hair Studio, and along with his partner, Carmen Jean, you opened this hairstyling business in Saskatoon on March 18th, 1987. That makes O'Hara Hair Studio 39 years old. And over that time, you grew up studying with the best, and now here you are being the best. As I have sat in your chair for a good portion of those 39 years, I have experienced and observed something powerful and magical. You are what I refer to as witnesses to every person's heart that sits in your chair through their stories and their life. You started as a young person with a clientele of older adults, so you've been hanging with them a long time, and now both of us are one of those older adults. However, you also have clients that you have aged with and been with them through their whole life, on all the stages of their life. Bob, what's it been like being on a journey with your clients through their lifetime?
8: Well, first of all, thank you for allowing me to be here, Diane. It's a very heartfelt question, and one that I've come to sort of appreciate. I know that in the beginning, there's different stages of cutting hair. As a 22-year-old boy, I didn't really fully understand the word professional. All I really wanted to do is I wanted to make a connection with the person that was sitting in my chair. I worked with the best of the best, like you said. There was great stylists at the time, Chris Barron from Humboldt and Wayne Grun. Just to name a two, I worked with Chris Barron. He was trained in San Francisco. He grew up in Humboldt in a family-run hair salon. But he had a passion for the business. But that wasn't the first time I had ever experienced it. When I went to school, I went to Kelsey. I took barbering in the first year. And after a few months of training, we opened our doors to the general public so that we could practice our haircutting techniques. The instructor, Bernie Yudebsky and Richard Hagel, they said that not to panic. They already knew that we were going to be okay, you know. So I remember the first gentleman that sat in my chair. He had big bushy eyebrows. He actually had more hair on his eyebrows than he had on his head, to be honest with you. So I went through the motions. I draped him. We had I introduced myself. I gave him a shampoo. So, but then what was interesting is that when I went to cut his hair, what little hair he had, I asked him a simple question. I said, where are you from? He kind of looked up at me and with a little bit of surprise that I was curious. He said, I'm from Hungary, he said. And I said, I'd like to hear more about that. He started to talk about his childhood from Hungary. He went on for probably half an hour, if not 45 minutes. Of course, you got to sort of appreciate that I'm standing here listening to this man open up his heart to me. And Bernie's looking over at me, wondering what I'm doing. There's people waiting in the waiting room, and I'm listening to this guy. And the more he talked, the more I got, like, the curiosity took me to start to sort of fan the flame, as you'd have it. He was so excited. You could see it in his eyes. He had spent his whole life, and now somebody, a stranger, was asking him what his life was about. So Bernie said, Bob, it's been an hour and a half. We got to let him go here. He went back, and something happened at that moment. I had that heart connection, like you talk about, for the first time, and I knew it's exactly where I wanted to be. What was really cool is that this guy showed up 2 weeks later for another haircut. And he asked specifically if he could come to Bob, he said. So I waited. He came and he sat in my chair. Of course, he only had 2 weeks of new growth. And I asked him again. I looked at him. And it was almost like that we had just put the tape on pause. I said, I was just wondering, could you tell me more about your life from Hungary? He pushed the play button. And we went on for another hour and a half. Bernie came up to me afterwards and he said, Bob, he says, are you going to planning on taking an hour and a half on each client? He says, you're going to have to charge a lot more for each haircut. And I kind of looked at him and I smiled and I said, Bernie, I think that's exactly what I'm going to do. Here I was. I started off with dealing with somebody that was close to 80 years old. I was 20 in my early 20s at the time. I had no idea that over the next 40 years of my life, that I was going to become a part of a group of people that all had a story of their own. And every time I met them along the way, it was almost like a character in their story, just showing up in a paragraph, maybe a line. Maybe I never saw them again, but it was just a moment of reflection that we had, that we were able to fan that flame again and keep moving forward with a hope that that we had met somebody along the way that just made life interesting. Now, I'm going on 70 years old. I'm still moved by that first moment. And the people I meet now, like we have clients in their 90s, people that have been with us for 45 years. Mm-hmm. And like you say, the beginning of the story and the end is the same for most of us. But like the clients that we've had, we've dealt with everything from, we've been there on their first marriage, you know, and did their hair, their second and their third, a lot of them, right? Yeah, we've gone through deaths, suicides. Even the other day, I had a lady come up to me. She was part of the MAID program. Her disease had been coming to a point where she couldn't deal with the pain anymore. And she just came in for a haircut. She says, I don't need a haircut, Bob, but I just want to come in to say goodbye. So she came in. We had a hug, and she passed away here the other day.
7: I'm not sure that people realize the power of sitting in the chair, right? It's not something that's intentional. I don't come to you and say, now I'm going to tell Bob all my stories and what's going on with my day. There's just something about sitting down in that chair, getting draped, right? Maybe it's having someone with their hands on your head. Maybe mm-hmm. that's something to do with it.
8: Right.
7: I have to say, you know, COVID kind of wrecked that a bit because I kind of missed the whole shampoo thing.
8: Right.
7: But, you know, I think it's something that we take for granted, like, because it's just part of our life. We want our haircut, we go run in, and yet it's a moment of time, not only for you, but it's a moment of time for us. And I'm not sure we even wonder why when we leave, we feel a little, cleansed or something.
8: Right.
7: So as you listened to these stories, what are some things your clients have taught you?
8: Well, that's a great question. There are clients, like I say, who have, like I say, what, like when you're going through developing a relationship with a client in the chair, like I say, it starts off at a very young age with this word professional. Mm-hmm. There's expectations that come in. Then you start to share your thoughts, so you move up to that sort of the mental thing. You know, I always tried to keep it light. You definitely don't want to stir the pot, like they say. You know, provoke the devil, as the Scots say, that yeah. type of thing, right? And then there's an emotional connection that happens with the thoughts that you start to share, right? And then the moments, and like that can be the loss of a child, or a suicide, or their husbands get cancer, or and then finally, what you do is you evolve to almost what I consider to be a spiritual level. So what happens is when you get to that point, like I say, when you've got that connection at that level, like there's a reality there. So when your clients start to suffer, you suffer. And when they rejoice, you rejoice. I only mention a few of the sadder things that have happened in my time because those are the ones you kind of, you remember the most, that type of thing. Yeah. They're more heartfelt. Yeah. Those are the, but you do celebrate them. But the connection that you make at that time is not one that's filled with judgment. There's an intimacy there. There's an honesty that can be, you can be real. I always encourage my clients to be as real as they could. And usually what that, from a professional perspective, what that meant is that I could take a look at their hair and through its texture and its curl and its fineness. Mm-hmm. Nowadays, we see a lot of gray hair, finer hair is with an aging mm-hmm. clientele, that type of thing. We don't categorize them as aging. We don't talk about their crowning glory of gray hair. What we do is I know what they need. But at this stage of their life, what I encourage people to do is just to tell me what they didn't want. I needed borders in which I could walk. We needed to narrow the focus. A lot of people, like I say, when we were younger, they would bring impressions in from magazines of celebrities, and they wanted to look like this. There was a feeling that they had through the magazines that they wanted to try and emulate. What I tried to do throughout my whole life is to try and encourage people to be authentic, to be real, like not to be pretentious. And as far as the suffering goes, I developed a sense of humor over the years that was absolutely, completely radical. I mean, it had to be chained at half the times. And the reason why you do that is because you didn't have to talk to your clients about their life because we were all kind of walking the same walk. We knew we were suffering. That's how we grew from our experiences. Mm-hmm. So this was going to be that one moment, you know, like a great song, a Jack Johnson song, that type of thing, right? Or whatever it is, that we were better together. So what happened is we celebrated that moment from a great shampoo, and I love my shampoos. I could make them purr like a kitten, I'll tell you, boy. I didn't call it a shampoo, I called it a reset. People came in, we had a reset there for about 5 minutes, and then we got into the chair, and then we focused on, like Diane, your tech here, as I'm talking to. When she retired, she said, I was always looking for something new, and I was a firm believer that we'd always defined ourselves where we find ourselves, that type of thing. And in that moment, we always sort of renewed our awareness of how the how we were moving forward and the changes that we wanted to make to celebrate that moment at that time.
7: Yeah. This is a great segue. You chose that song, right? We asked you to choose a song. You chose Better Together by Jack Johnson. Is there a particular reason why?
8: Because like when you're spiritually connected to somebody, even when they're not in the chair, you're always together. And like I say, Jack talks a little bit about life's not easy, and we all know that life's not easy, but it's always much better when we're better together, that type of thing. So we've lost a lot of clients in the course of our our careers, but there's not a day that we don't drive by their house. Or I have a pin board at home, actually, that what I've always, every client, a client passes away, I've took their picture over the last 40 years, and I've pinned it to my pin board in the kitchen. So every morning I get up, and I say hello to the group, and I tell them, these are my angels. These are the ones that sort of intervene for me. They're the ones that look after my children and help us along the way. Mm. So, and yeah, so every client, that we're still connected with these people, if even visually with the pictures that I keep of them, that type of thing. Yeah, even Carmen today, like I had, we got up this morning, I got a phone call from a lady that I haven't seen in probably 5 years. She moved into an assisted living. She said, I want to come back for a Bob experience, she said. I haven't had one for a while, she said. At the same time, Carmen got a text from a woman who's visiting her daughter in London, England, sent her a couple of Bobs that she took an interest in. Her hair is growing out gray, and said, I was just sort of thinking about you, Carmen, and I was wondering, when I get back, maybe we could probably look at changing my hair in this direction. I mean, the idea that we've got people that we've been with our lives for 45 years, they're on a holiday, and for whatever reason, they decide it's important to book their next appointment, right? It's just an amazing experience. We've done a lot of crazy things. We used to call something, we saw, if you get hit on, I used to call it. We were so proud of our connection that we have with our client and always making them look their best. We used to say to them, when you're on holidays, and they would go to different countries and things like that, if a complete stranger comes up to you, compliments you on your hair, text us. We want to know that you've been hit on. And I'll tell you, we've had people from Portugal, Africa, people in Costa Rica give us a quick test. Says, Bob, you can't imagine. I just had somebody come up and ask me where I got my hair cut. Those are the kind of moments that you just sort of reinforce and strengthen the spirit and the relationship, call it friendship or whatever you want it, that you have with your clients.
7: Wow. That leaves me a bit speechless in terms of better together. Let's have a listen.

0: Well, Bob, thanks for that song choice. It's also one of my faves as well, and just love Jack Johnson in general.
1: Absolutely.
0: We've got a few minutes left, and here's what I'd like you to think about and maybe share your ideas with. What wisdom would you like to share with those young stylists? And my guess is some aren't even young. People probably pick this up a little bit later in life, mm-hmm. too. So, but new to the profession, right?
1: Right.
0: So what wisdom would you share with people new to the profession that would help them make this a really meaningful choice in their life?
1: That's a great question. And when I got into it, it just happened by chance. But if you're the type of person, and like most people are, they're always looking to be validated. You want to have a sense of value. You want to have purpose. So what happens is, if you're the type of person that has grown up in an environment that you've struggled to find validation because you've tried everything that you can to be recognized, but you're not, remember that the client in the chair is no different than yourself. They also want to be validated. They're the customer. We define them as customer in a business relationship. But basically what you've got is you've got two people coming together. It's like the Lonely Hearts Club, if we get back to hearts here, that type of thing. And what they really want to do is they want to be noticed at first, just like the stylist wants to be noticed. So what you have to do is you've got to find, when you realize that, that establishes what I call the common ground or the sacred ground that you're on. You don't even need to know anything about these people. Just understand that you're fighting the same battle together and that you're better together. So start with simple conversations. Try and get a little bit of an understanding of what they think to start with. Don't get so much into the emotional thing, you know what I mean? Or get down on your knees and pray together. Like they say, where two or three are gathered, I'm there. That's a wonderful thought, but you better not cut their bangs too short because they won't be coming back. So start off by just realizing that you're talking to yourself, and how would you like talk to them like you would like other people talk to you? And I'll tell you, when you get that little smile or you fan that flame, start to cry again here, you'll realize you're exactly in the right place, and there'll be a relationship that'll grow over time. And 40 years later, you're going to probably meet these people at say every 6-8 weeks or whatever. You're going to grow up together. You're going to grow closer together. And you're going to feel something that most people in their lifetime never get a chance to share. And that's a passion to do what you love with a passion to do it with someone you love.
0: I think that the notion of what I'm hearing in there is the notion of listening, learning to listen well to people and to stay. Because here's what I experience when I talk to you, and maybe this is the difference, or when I sit in your chair, you have a sense of curiosity that goes with all of this, right? So you're curious about people. That's why you can connect the way you can connect. So maybe it's the sense of curiosity.
1: Well, it might, like you say, when you're young, you're thinking about the weekend. It's a job. All these type of things. You get ahead of yourself. But one thing, once you start to live in the moment, you really appreciate that you never know what's going to happen after the appointment to the client in your chair. You have no control, nor do you have any idea of what's going to happen in your life the moment that the appointment is over. So you really want to milk that experience for all that it's worth. You can call it the fruits of the spirit. You can call it whatever you want. But I'll tell you, when you make that connection and you feel it for the first time, you'll never approach another person any way differently. You can't let it go. Once you know that feeling, your life will change forever.
0: Yeah. And as an older adult, I can say there is nothing more magical than having a young person be curious about your life.
1: Absolutely.
0: And be interested in the stories that you might have to tell.
1: Absolutely.
0: Whether you know you have them or not.
1: That's so, right.
0: I can't thank you enough for being willing to come this morning and to share your story. And I will look forward to the next time I'm sitting in your chair.
1: Well, we sometimes call it, therapy or therapy, right? Yeah, but like, this has been a very emotional experience for me. And I want to thank the two Dianes here for being here. And I can't tell you how much, like I say, I've enjoyed this this moment. And it'll be something I never forget.
0: Me neither. Thanks, Bob.
1: Okay.

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1: 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I'm your host, Jordan, the Stove Stover, joining you here live from downtown Saskatoon at the beautiful CFCR studios. And we just watched a wrestling event this past weekend. You probably watched several, you know. There was Triple A's event. There was NXT Heatwave. But I think for the next, 25 minutes, we'll be discussing an event that I think is one of the better pay-per-views in recent history, for a lot of reasons. And that is All In 2026, emanating from the Wembley Stadium in London, England. Tony Khan announced an attendance of over $50,000 people, and a $6 million gate. Wembley Stadium, the county board that's in charge of it, said that the turnstile count is around 41,000. Whatever the truth is, lies. It was a great show. Just as big thoughts, if you've listened to the show, you know I've been fairly critical of the pay-per-view portions of AEW shows to be way too long. And especially when you're getting into the 5-6 hour range, I think it's hard to kind of keep an audience's attention. You'll have matches that are dead matches, and I think that's something that benefited this show, is that that didn't really exist because it was a tight 4-4.5 hours. So that's all well and good, but let's talk about it. Let's start with the first match. This is on the pre-show. Lio Rush and the Rascals, Desmond Xavier, Myron Reed, and Zachary Wentz, defeated the Ops of Hook, Katsuyori Shibata, Anthony Bowens, and Action Andretti. Did I watch this match? No, I wasn't up yet, because this was on at 9:30 in the morning. I was making a full English breakfast, but that's a match that happened. It was 9 minutes. They turned this win into a little trios with the Rascals going against someone that we will talk about a little later. Next match with Harley Cameron and Chris Statlander defeating the Sisters of Sin, Julia Hart and Sky Blue. This was also just a match. Did I watch most of it? No, again, pre-show, hard to watch all of it. Was cooking an English breakfast. The black pudding needed to be fried nice and crispy. But it was nice to see Cameron and Statlander get the win here. I kind of hope that sets up Cameron and Statlander versus the Brawling Birds, because we will talk about why that would be a cool match later in the show. Then for the first match I had sat down and actually watched, we had Boom and Doom, Big Boom AJ, QT Marshall, The Hurt Syndicate, Bobby Lashley, Shelton Benjamin, with Big Justice defeating Shane Taylor Promotions, Shane Taylor, Lee Moriarty, Carly Bravo, Captain Sean Dean, with Christian Exo and Trish Adora by pinfall. So with this match, I was watching it and I'm like, man, The Hurt Syndicate looks so angry to be out there. There's also a couple other things. I guess MVP had visa issues, which was weird because he has performed internationally and in England before. So for there to be visa issues, that was just weird. So it was just the Hurts, like Lashley and Benjamin. And it's tough because I think they're such a good tag team, but I don't want them to have this like Road Warriors, I can't lose unless I'm looking dominant edge. There has to be some weakness in the team. So maybe that's better that they are not a team. Maybe they split up. You know, you have Benjamin wrestle singles. You have Lashley wrestle singles. It's something that needs a little bit more balance, in my opinion. Because, you know, this was fun. I always like Boom and Doom. Big Boom AJ is such a great carny worker. And I think Big Justice is hilarious. That there's some things that like really excite me. He gave like cannolis or chicken bakes. If I have to tell you, I cannot know if it's either cannolis or chicken bakes to Bobby Lashley and Shelton Benjamin. I just found that funny. There was a good spot where they were doing like an abdominal stretch. The Shane Taylor Promotions like held hands and created a chain to the outside. I thought that was interesting. It was fun. It was a pre-show match. The world is not going to be a better or worse place for it. Then we have Persephone defeated Maya World by pinfall for the AEW TBS Championship. I like Persephone winning here because Persephone needed a big win on AEW television. Something that I think that really fails AEW is that when they have CMLL talent or New Japan talent, they'll come in and they'll job to the stars of AEW. I think in the end of the day, you have to give important wins to those two companies' stars so that then it creates a level of unpredictability and you can build better matches. So I like that. Biggest talking point is that there was a little interference by a masked woman that ended up being the returning Britt Baker. Now Britt Baker's in this heel manager role for Persephone, calling her Percy. It's all well and good. But I think a week before the Rebel Heart show, I find it hard to want to boo against Britt Baker. And she's just a huge returning babyface. So it's all very tough. It makes me think, what are they doing so differently that Persephone, like, how are they going to book Persephone? Persephone should go on a run and defeat some of the stars of AEW, while at the same time, maybe you build back Maya World and there's a rematch. And then that would mean something. But if it's a loss at First Defense, then why did you do it? If you weren't going to be serious about trying to push the talent from outside the organization as your champion, then why do it? Britt Baker, we'll see. I think it's weird. The timing, but it's understandable. And I think I would just rather have her come back as a babyface that turns than a heel that you want to cheer for. But it's nice to have Britt Baker back. Now every press conference that Tony Khan has, he won't be asked the same question. And then it started on the pre-show, but ended on the beginning of the main pay-per-view. But we had the Trios Roulette Royale featuring the teams of Hangman Adam Page, Brodito, and Brody King, the Bang Bang Gang, Jay White, Austin, and Colton Gunn, the Conglomeration, Orange Cassidy, Kyle O'Reilly, Roderick Strong, the Death Riders, Claudio Castagnoli, Pac Wheeler-Yuta, with Marina Shafir, The Demand, Ricochet, Bishop Khan, Toa Leona, and The Dogs, David Finley, Clark Connors, Gabe Kidd. There's this gif of Gabe Kidd going around, like, headbutting a post by himself, and it hilarious to me. Gabe Kidd, such a comical character that wants to be taken so seriously. This was won by the debuting Swerve Strickland and New Level, Kofi and Austin Creed. Awesome Austin Creed, as they referred to him as. I like that they did the debut on the main pay-per-view. Thought that was interesting. These roulette matches are hard because it's just like, I wish they were more consistent on the timing. I wish it was more like a rumble so you can build up the anticipation. Even if you gimmick it every 90 seconds or 2 minutes, and it's not that, it needs to just have more consistency. And I'll have that complaint for the casino battle royal. That was a huge pop. One of the bigger pops of the night for the New Level. I think that name's genius. You know, New Level. New. Dave Rocks. Like, to have that same, like, rhythmic clapping for both names, that's smart. Yeah. I think it's really, really good that they won. I thought this was a fun match. Is it going to be the best match in the world? No. No, it is not. But I saw for what they did, there was a lot of great wrestling in this match. And I think there's an interesting story to be told, and I kind of want them to go towards a New Level and Swerve versus Hangman, Bandido, Brody King. Have them do a little feud. And then, for a little bit more of a feud. And I think that's kind of where it's going. So we will see. The first match that happened exclusively on the pay-per-view, we had the Brawling Birds, Alex Windsor and Jamie Hayter versus Divine Dominion, Megan Bain and Lena Cross. As I said, there's going to be a lot of changing hands of belts. You know, we've had two. Well, this makes it 3-for-3. Brawling Birds are great. I think it's great. You know, they won. Now they need to face other teams. It's not just the division built by the Divine Dominion. So they just need to have more teams go against each other, and it needs to be a wider selection. This is a fun match. It's a hard-hitting match. I actually wish it was more physical with these two teams. I feel like they were holding back a little bit. I wanted to see more physicality. I don't think I really got that compared to other women matches on the card. Jon Moxley defeated Nigel McGuinness by submission to win the Continental Challenge Cup and retained the AEW Continental Championship. I love this match. I love how what they worked. They really worked the leg of Nigel. Did a really great job. Had him tap. You know, they did a really good job about telling the story of Nigel at Wembley and what this means. No Oasis. Sad. No Oasis. But yeah, really, really, really good. Not going to be our first nor last Jon Moxley appearance, but we'll see what happens. We had a three-way match for the AEW International Championship between Kazuchika Okada, Kyle Fletcher, and Konosuke Takeshita. Okada wins, beats Fletcher. So I think this gives Fletcher the opportunity to either get out of the Don Callis family or, and I think ideally, he just goes to the main event. He now has the feud. Now, if it's feuds with Okada, that's cool. I want to see Okada-Fletcher. That would be interesting to have a one-on-one. But I think there's a lot of unsolved business with Okada and Takeshita. That I'm interested to see what they do and how they tell the story over the next couple months. But I think Fletcher's so destined to be in that world championship tier that I want to see him get away from the international championship. But that's just me. We had the men's casino gauntlet match for a chance at the title. I'm trying to find. Yeah. So, we had that match. Andrade won, pinning Nick Wayne. The other entrants in the match were MJF, Speedball Mike Bailey, Nick Wayne, Tommaso Ciampa, Jericho, Mark Davis, Commander, Mystico, Daniel Garcia, Jack Perry. Interesting. So, just wanted some notes. Hilarious moment. Justin Roberts introduces Commander as Mystico, and then when Mystico comes in, he makes a joke of it. He was kind of freeballing at this point. Commander did his cool rope stuff. He did the stuff I like, not the stuff that makes me want to throw my phone through a wall, which is when he jumps between the second and top rope and he thinks that's cool or interesting. I get that it's talented to do that, but I'm just not watching professional wrestling to see a guy jump between the middle and top rope. But I was interested by his rope walk, his rope running abilities, which I think is infinitely more interesting. Andrade is a great challenger. Like, Andrade versus Will Ospreay is going to hit so hard that I'm okay with this end result. Is it the most amazing result I could have? No. But Andrade won. I think it kind of leaves people for a lot of things. So you have Andrade lined up to be a challenger for Will. That's awesome. You have MJF in King Cash Out Crash Out mode. So MJF versus Ospreay is going to be happening, you know, in the next 3 months. Like, when you look at the calendar, so they've announced Ospreay versus Moxley for All Out. Cool. Then I think you go Andrade, Ospreay, and then I think you go MJF. And I think that's a solid trio of matches that, at least for one of them, I don't know who's going to win. So yeah, really, really interested. Cage and Cope defeated the Young Bucks for the AEW World Tag Team Championship. I thought it was a great match, and I thought it was a great match for something that's going to be the first of many tag team matches in a redeveloping tag team division in AEW. They had some tribute spots to the Hardys and Team 3D in this match. I thought that for what it was giving in this match, this was a really, really, really fantastic tag team match. And it's built off the great selling of the Young Bucks. It's built off the ring leadership of Cage and Cope. This was just fantastic. Fantastic match. After the match, you had different tag teams come out. There's a little bit of cheating going on in the finish. I think it kind of cements Cage and Cope maybe taking more of a heel edge, because while Christian is a heel, a lovable one, but a heel at that, Edge has been playing more babyface, and there was a point where he's like, no, get the weapon, get the belt, and then he also got, you know, some kind of rocket wrench. Rocket wrench? No, rocket, you know, wench. I don't know what it, like a socket wrench. Why am I saying rocket? I don't know. Well, because I'm tired. With all that being said, Cage and Cope is really interesting as like the leaders. They announced a TLC match. They called it something else for All Out between FTR, Cage and Cope, and the Young Bucks. I don't know who's going to win that. But it's interesting because you had, at the end of this, you had the machine, Mortal Seed and Machine Guns come out because it was their first debut. They've never appeared in AEW before this. Not in 2023 or 2022 when they were tag team partners at an All Out. No, they didn't exist then. They didn't exist when they debuted like a month ago. They should have kept a debut for this. FDR returned from their hiatus, and the New Level. And I

Darby benefits from this. But if he's bringing back, like, the open challenge, I think there's some interesting opportunities that could happen from this. And I think that you could probably benefit from Kevin Knight maybe being away from a championship and continue to cook and simmer into the star that I think he can be. So, a lot of opportunities, but we will... It wouldn't be my first choice. I thought, you know, he should retain, but maybe you needed the Sting pop. Maybe you needed to show Steve Boyd Jr. maybe being in a prominent spot. So, interesting at that. We are running out of time, so I'm going to go through this last couple matches quite quickly. Mercedes Moné defeated Willow Nightingale for, again, so many title changes this night. This is one of the more predictable ones. I thought this was a hard-hitting match. They sold perfectly. It was physical. It was brutal. Mercedes broke her nose, by all accounts. And I'm interested to see what comes out of this. I think Willow is out for the time being. You know, I don't really expect to see her back until after WrestleDream. And with Mercedes, Mercedes can kind of be the ace of that division. So we can kind of see what happens there. But it all really comes down to what the people want. And I think the people want Mercedes to kind of just rule the division. And I think a Tekla versus Mercedes first feud is going to be really fun. Okay. I'm going to spend just a small amount of time. This main event was not my favorite build, but once the pay-per-view started and the arena knew what was happening and the main event came on, it might be the best atmosphere for a big match fight that I have seen from UFC to, you know, the WWE. The entrances created such a build of this big fight energy. Whether it be Sue Ospreay narrating Will's story over Baba O'Reilly by The Who, with images, and then Will goes through his hall of feuds. Whether you saw Zack Sabre Jr., Michael Oku, Ricochet, Swerve Strickland, Kyle Fletcher, Mark Davis, John Moxley, you saw his wife, Alex Windsor. So incredible how they built it. And then on the other hand, you had the history of Kenny Omega done to the theme of My Hero Academia, which I don't get. I don't know what plus level is, but my brain, I was like, yeah, I'm so psyched for this. And it built this tension, and the only thing that I think I can find it comparable, and I hate saying that this was a good thing because I don't think the person's repulsive to me, but when Chad Mendes and Conor McGregor had their respective walkouts for UFC, I don't know, like 204 or something. And you had Sinead O'Connor do Conor's entrance. And then you had, I can't remember who did Chad Mendes, I think it was a country artist, but you had the two, and it built like tension, and I think that's something that the UFC does really well for big matches, is building that tension. I think that Ospreay and Omega did that. This match was incredible. It was violent. Heel, I'm going to hurt someone. Kenny Omega is some of the best, and Will was the underdog. I am not going to give this up without a fight. He bled like a stuck pig. He cut Kenny open. By far, one of the things. And at the end of the day, while I think most people thought it was an assumed end that Ospreay was going to

win the match. I think they casted enough doubt by various things. You know, Callum Newman being in the corner because of Callum and Ospreay's recent rocky relationship. And maybe, you know, what if United Empire turned on Ospreay because they are in the corner? You know, maybe they were telling a larger story and Omega wins. This is Omega's last stand, and maybe they can tell this story differently and he wins in a different area. Like, there's so many opportunities, but I think at the end of the day, they made the right choice by having Ospreay win on the biggest stage. And the biggest stage was in front of 41,000 people at Wembley Stadium. So I think that's important.

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I co-host Friday morning's Green Eggs and Ham from 8 to 10 a.m., and I gotta tell you, Brett Campbell's Green Eggs and Ham is awesome. The music we play, the camaraderie Brett Campbell shows with Brett Campbell's co-hosts. I mean, it's unbelievable. You already know Green Eggs and Ham kicks ass, what with all the indie rock the kids like among diverse other genres of music, so you should probably tune in every weekday from 6 to 10 a.m. That's right, set your alarms for 6 every morning, kids. 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

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Got 90 minutes of music coming your way. Some new stuff, some old stuff, as we do here on Pirate Radio. And remember, within the next 10 days or so, our annual fundraising campaign kicks off. 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All right, we're going to start off Pirate Radio tonight with Population 2.

All right, we just heard something from Head Cheese. Two in a row, actually. It was Here I Come, parts 1 and 2 from their Dump Run EP. They're from Kamloops, BC, if I remember right. Pretty sure that's right. I was going to look it up, but we also heard something from You Do Right prior to that, from Montreal. The forthcoming album's coming out in November. The record's called Build and Rest by the Shepherd's Light. We heard Doldrums, Doldrums, Eviler Than the Devil from You Do Right. And then we start off with Population 2 with Redemption Naturel, also out of Quebec as well. 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This is Pirate Radio here on a Thursday night. And we're going to go now to the sadly late Dolly Parton. This is something from 1966 called Don't Drop Out. Here on Pirate Radio.

0: All right. Finishing up this half hour of Pirate Radio tonight, that was Danko Jones from the album Dance, in a very faithful version of Ramones' Return of Jackie and Judy. Then we went back to 2015, the Garys, Truey Bluey, Shannon and the Clams in there from the album Dreams in the Rat House, Ozma, and of course Shannon Shaw from Shannon and the Clams is going to be performing here in Saskatoon to kick off our fundraiser event this year on September 11th, Friday night. Come join us at Amigos. Also, the Radiation Flowers will be playing, so check it out. It'll be a good show. And before Shannon and the Clams was Dolly Parton. Sadly passed away recently, and put out this great 45 in 1966, Don't Drop Out, on the Monument label. And stay tuned, there's more Pirate Radio coming up right after these messages here on CFCR 90.5 FM.
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0: 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And got the 101 strings playing in the background. Usually I use the animated egg version of this Jerry Cole number, but recently found this Hits of Today 101 strings version of the great Socket My Way. This one a little heavier on the strings, of course, but it's serving the purpose tonight, and it's nice to hear a slightly different version to talk over here on my version of the Pirate Radio Of course, JS Spades will be back next week, and then we will be heading into F-Emphasis 2026. I'm going to go down to something brand new here. Just came out in August. The band's called Why Bother out of Mason City, Iowa. This is a track called AI Lobotomy here on Pirate Radio.

That was Sleep Country from Abbotsford, BC. Track called Erosion. Then we heard Zero Bars, House Arrest from a release called Life and Hell. Before Zero Bars, we heard Why Bother from Iowa. Record that just came out first week of August of 2026. An AI Lobotomy is what we heard from that album, which is called Beyond Step One. And you are listening to CFCR 90.5 FM. Pirate Radio keeps rolling on here. Time's flying by. I've got something queued up here from the latest Unearthed Cramps album, Gravest Gravy. Stuff they recorded with Alex Chilton in 1977. So from this, we're going to hear the Cramps with Hungry here on Pirate Radio.

0: All right, more Montreal stuff tonight. Lots of things either from British Columbia or Quebec when it comes to CanCon. Tonight, that was Skull and Bone from their 2024 release, Requiem for the 21st. Voices of Hate, they're from Montreal and with former members of Inepsy. And some good stuff there. Just found out about them, getting into that kind of Subhumans West Coast punk rock thing. And we also heard Black Halos, another band from BC, but from 1999, from their self-titled record, which I hadn't listened to in years, but pulled it out the other day and was really enjoying it. We heard Retro World from Black Halos. That's their first record. They put out a few more after that. Twisted Teens in there, brand new stuff from their latest one, Florida Water Blues. That was Top of the World, Highway Number 2. And then Cramps from Gravest Gravy, 1977, the Alex Chilton sessions. We heard Hungry, their version of that. That's what Paul Revere and the Raiders, if I remember correctly. All right, it's 8:28. We're going to take a quick break to hear from our sponsors, and then we will return with the last half hour of Pirate Radio here on CFCR 90.5 FM.
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Now that was La Securité from their album Bingo. Power Snoozer is the track we heard from that. Spacecraft 7 in there with Robot Wars, and then Hawkwind from their record In Search of Space. That was Master of the Universe to start off that set of music at the bottom of the half hour here. It's 8:45. It's almost time to say goodbye here on Pirate Radio tonight, but I've got time for some more music before Hysterio's coming your way at 9 o'clock. We're gonna go now to Inepsy. This is Horror on the Greyhound here on CFCR 90.5 FM Pirate Radio.

0: All right, that's it for Pirate Radio tonight. Thanks a lot for listening. We just ended off the show with Husker Du from Candy Apple Gray. Don't Want to Know If You're Lonely. Failsafe before that from their 1987 EP. That was Three-Sided Coin. And then we heard something from Guiding Light. New stuff just came out here in August. On the 21st of this year, they're from Austin, Texas. We heard Lieb im Kapitalischen Reich, which is love in the capitalist realm. And prior to that was Inepsy from their Lost Tracks release. We heard Horror on the Greyhound. And stay tuned. Hysterio's coming up right after these messages here on CFCR 90.5 FM.
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4: 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We recognize and respect their enduring connection to this land, which has been a site of gathering, culture, and tradition for thousands of years. We are committed to amplifying Indigenous voices and stories and to fostering relationships rooted in respect and understanding as we work towards reconciliation. We are grateful for the opportunity to serve our community on this land.

evening, Saskatoon. You are listening to CFCR 90.5 FM, and I'm your host tonight, Erica. This is Hysterio, and we're going to get things rolling right away here with a song by The Loved Ones. This is Yeah, I'm Feeling Fine.

We just heard from Shannon and the Clams with Vanishing, and they'll be playing here in Saskatoon on Friday, September 11th at Amigos as part of the F-Emphasis fundraiser shows going on. It's going to be super fun. They're playing with Radiation Flowers, and make sure to get your tickets. I'm sure that one's going to be a sold-out show. It's going to be really fun. Before that, we heard the song Melvin by The Bells and Follow the Sun by The Radiation Flowers, also playing at F-Emphasis show, and started off that set with Yeah, I'm Feeling Fine by The Loved Ones. This next song is going out to my mom, Kathy. This is a tribute to the late, great Dolly Parton. This is Coat of Many Colors here on Hysteria.

0: We heard from Marcy with Edge of the Knife. Before that, Do You by Ghost Woman. He's Not Far by the Pandoras. And start off the set with Coat of Many Colors, Going Out to My Mom by Dolly Parton there. I got some commercials and we'll be back with more sweet, sweet music after the break. Stay tuned.
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0: 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You're listening to Hysterio here every Thursday night from 9 to 10. And where we play the music of women, trans, non-binary artists. And tonight I've got a whole bunch of kind of garage rock, soul, Motown inspired music for you. We're going to start off the next set here with a song by the Womack Sisters. This is If You Want Me here on CFCR.

Thought You'd Leave Me, In My Tenement by Jackie Shane, New Love Today by the Debutantes, and If You Want Me by the Womack Sisters. We got another request here. This one's coming in from Gary, my dad. This is Sheila Ann's Sweet Dreams from 1987.

We heard from Fontaine with 7 months, the Del Monas with Coming Home Baby, and Fortune Teller by Bobby Doe. This is Are You Lonesome Like Me by The Feminine Complex, and this is what I'll leave you with here tonight. We've got Release the Bats coming up next.

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5: CFCR acknowledges that we broadcast from Treaty 6 territory, the homeland of the Cree and Métis nations, and the traditional territories of the Dene, Soto, Dakota, Lakota, and Nakota. We pray our gratitude to the First Nations and Métis people who have called this ancestral land home for generations and whose histories, languages, and cultures continue to influence our community. On a foundation of reconciliation, recognition, and respect, CFCR is committed to reaffirming relationships with one another and to establishing new ones.
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You were listening to Release the Bats on CFCR 90.5 FM. And that was Release the Bats by The Birthday Party. We're going to start the show off with a request. Brian wants to hear the Yeah Whatever cover by Adonis Adonis. It's a rework of a Mauve track. Good old Canadians. Loving other Canadians in the electronic scene. We're going to start off with that, and tonight, a pretty industrial heavy set I've got lined up. There's a couple new releases, so stay tuned, because there's some great new stuff, some great old stuff coming your way right away.

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2: Welcome to the CFCR Diner. Yeah, we're open. What'll it be, hon? We got the house special, green eggs and ham, Monday, Friday, 6 to 10 a.m. It's not fancy, but it gets the job done. Jukebox. Oh, yeah, it's over there in the corner. It's got indie rock, blues, jazz, pop, electronica. Don't ask for requests. It plays what it plays. So grab a seat, don't make a mess, and enjoy your morning, I guess. Green eggs and ham every weekday from 6 to 10 a.m. You're here anyway, might as well stay.

0: And you are listening to Release the Bats on CFCR 90.5 FM. I turn that down a little bit. Holy smokes. Hope you're having a good night. Scott is laughing at me.
1: No.
0: Yeah. Just the peanut gallery in the back here. We started that last set off with Yeah Whatever, the reinterpreted version by Adonis Adonis and DJ Dwight Hybrid. That was a single. It's a Mauve cover. Followed that up with something off of the new, I mean, it's not new, it's from 1984 and 85, but it's a Portion Control collection of live tracks that just came out last month. We heard Crash, Weight Gain, and that was live in 84 or 85. We heard that, after that we heard Kevin Key with Help Me Good off of Brap and Forth Volume 9 from 2023. We heard something from Yellworks, The Ghosts I Called, which is a collection of stuff post-2013, I think. It's actually hard to find any information about this band anywhere, but we heard Get and Want off of that. I've been enjoying listening to that this week. The album's either called The Ghosts I Have Called or The Ghosts I Called. On their Bandcamp, it's The Ghosts I Have Called. On Discogs, it's The Ghosts I Called. So they're just keeping the mystery alive about what they're all about. And that last track just before the break is Frontline Assembly with Virus, the hybrid mix off of the Reclamation Collection from 1997. Now we're going to start off, there's a couple new releases I'd like to get to this week. We're going to start off with something off the new Las Eras. We're going to hear Virginia off of La Cadia del Velo. And after that we're going to listen to some Mall. That's what we're going to do. So stick around. Got a half hour left.

0: Canada wins.
1: Something's happening to me that I just don't understand. I can't think straight anymore.
2: Push 666 for your horse.
0: The devil wins.

And that does it for the second half of Release the Bats this week. We started off with the last track on the new Las Eras record that just dropped. The single dropped about a month or two ago, and it's part of my regular rotation, so I'm happy the record's out. I'm gonna look into it a little bit more. It's called La Casadilla del Velo. I'm probably mispronouncing that horribly, apologies. After that, we heard The Mall with An Answer off of Zone. We heard Photocopia, who put a single out this week, but I wanted to hear something off their self-titled this week. Maybe play the new track next week. It didn't quite fit, whereas that did. And that was Foto de un Cabello, Drummery in Charlotte. It's a horse in a puddle is the name of the track. It's really long, and my Spanish is dreadful. After that, we heard Trust with Shum off of the self-titled record, and that last track was X Hair with Tainted off of Body Scam. Got enough time to leave you with some Cabaret Voltaire. We're gonna hear Spies in the Wires, remaster from Microphonies, 1984. Have a good week. Stick around. The End Times transmission is up after the break.

every citizen to get a federal license or an automatic weapon. If you're over 21, not a felon, or drug addict, or mentally incompetent, then the gun dealer can...

0: After 35 years, CFCR is still proud to bring you No Hit, No Miss Radio here at 90.5 in Saskatoon. We are gearing up for our annual F-Emphasis fundraiser. 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

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Starting things off, and I know I usually just kind of skate right over the Sabbath stuff, but I had not listened to Hotline from Born Again in quite some time, and I frequently forget. As a Born Again, I guess they call us apologists? I don't know what there is to apologize. The record's great. I know that you either love or hate that record, and I just immediately think less of people that hate it. But the vocals on that record are insane, and I don't even know that I've heard the remixed version. I think that they were supposed to have kind of sanded the edges off of the record a little bit recently in some new remix, which, I mean, there's an argument to be made that it needed that. Were I in the control room when it was being mixed, I would certainly not have mixed it the way that it wound up, but I kind of like the way it wound up. Maybe I'm just used to it, but it's insane sounding. Those vocals are insane sounding. Hotline. Real Hotline. Anyway, let's talk about current events. We got to talk about something that's happening here right away, and it's very urgent. If you don't immediately know what I'm talking about, then you have not been listening to the show for the last month and a half. Voivod is coming to town this Saturday at Louis on campus. Of course, the guy who hosts the show that plays that band, whether they're coming to town or not, at least, you know, every other episode, is excited about that. I think you should be excited about that. I think everybody should be excited about that. But things just got very real, as they say, and now I now have a responsibility to make sure that you're at the show, because one of my dumb bands is opening now, as of less than 24 hours ago. My band Adeline is now opening for the Voivod show. We are set to be on stage at 8. I would sure like it if you would come out and keep us company. I'm just going to be excited to be... This is not the first time I've shared the stage with the group. I've shared a lot of festival stages with them over the years and things like that. Somebody was just asking me about this, actually, if I was, you know, like, maybe not so excited because I've done this a few times. The more times I see Voivod, the more excited I get about Voivod. So I would personally love to see all of you out there. Come say hi. Come take part. I don't think that I've ever left a Voivod show not feeling like just my, you know, organs gained individual sentience each, and kind of I became like just a new life form. They're all of it, man. They're such a good band. And I'm going to try to prove that to you over the next 20 minutes here. We're going to do an entire little Voivod suite for you. I'm going to hop around different eras. We're going to hear from the latest band. We're going to hear from older stuff. Going to probably start off kind of in the Dimension Hatros area. I know that if you are somebody who's threads of clothes are held together by patches, you're going to be very upset that we're not doing the earlier stuff. But this is just what's going on. This is where my listening, area has been with this band lately. So we're going to hear it's still a decade-spanning smorgasbord of Voivod delectables here. So we're going to do that. We'll go over what we heard when I get back, but we are going to start off with something off of Dimension Hatros. We are going to hear Psychic Vacuum. I have no idea what they're playing on this tour, so I don't know what to prep you for. The first show is tonight in Calgary. There's no way of telling what it is that the band's up to. You're going to find out alongside me at the show, I hope. Again, that is at Louis. That is on Saturday. I would really deeply like to think that if you have taste at all, you will be there. Starting things off, Psychic Vacuum. This is Voivod with Dimension Hatros. We will talk about the towering shadow this band creates a little bit after the commercial break. 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
2: 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Y'all come back now, you hear?
3: 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We just heard a whole clutch of Voivod tracks just now. Of course, I am getting out of my mind excited to see the group in town here at Louis on Saturday. As I mentioned in the preamble before they started, or before I started playing, that is at Louis. That is at, I believe, doors are at 7. And as I mentioned, I just found out in the last 24 hours, Adeline will be opening, which, in case you're not a regular listener, well, I mean, I don't talk about it that often. That is a band that I happen to play in, so if you'd like to come out and see what that's all about, we would appreciate it, as we were just added to the bill, so God knows how many people are going to be actually there to see us perform at 8 o'clock, but it'd be much appreciated. It really would. Let's take a look at what we heard. We started off with Psychic Vacuum off of Dimension Hatros. Then we heard Intercombustion from Nothing Face, Lost Machine from The Outer Limits. I was going to spin something else, but it just occurred to me how remiss I would be were I to not play my favorite song off of that record. I think it's maybe my favorite Voivod song overall. Definitely the song I've played on this radio show the most often. A lot of the time, if I'm kind of in a situation where I have to play somebody some Voivod in a clutch and I just have to play a song, that's the one that I rush to. So I ended up doing a last minute switch on that one. So we heard Lost Machine. Then Iconspiracy off of The Wake, and Paranormalium from Synchro Anarchy. Yeah, just an absolutely peerless band. One of the most gloriously idiosyncratic groups in the annals of metal history. If you are into anything heavy that is left of center, you have absolutely no excuse for not being there. It's going to be phenomenal. Yeah, man, I'm really, really, really excited to see these guys do what they do. Okay, so from one show to another, let's talk about Quicksand here real quick. In case you missed the announcement, alternative metal, I guess, group Quicksand is going to be playing at Louis with Fucked Up on the 27th of September. It was kind of a last minute add as well. Definitely a band that has a conversation with a lot of the more noise rock stuff we play on here, so we're going to hear a little bit from them. Tickets are on sale for that now. Yeah, that is going to be that's going to be an absolute brawler. Really looking forward to that one too. I mean, God willing, I'm in town for it. There's a chance I might be on tour, but we'll see what happens. Anyway, we're going to hear Too Official off of Quicksand's record Slip. Also in this set, we're going to hear from Table off of their record Gag Box. This record just came to my attention within the last week. I believe it came out in 2023, if I'm not mistaken. And I've been missing out. This thing is awesome. So just a little bit of catch up for me. We're going to hear from Table. Also in this set, I think we're going to hear a little bit of Bark Market. Depending on how much time, we might get onto some cell press as well. But yeah, let's get started and see what happens. First up, Quicksand, Too Official. 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

0: CFCR No Hits, No Misses. Join your friends from CFCR to kick off our 2026 F-Emphasis fundraiser at Amigos Cantina on September 11th. This year, we're celebrating our 35th anniversary with the help of Shannon Shaw of Shannon and the Clams and the Radiation Flowers. All proceeds from the show will go toward keeping CFCR on the air for another 35 glorious years. Shannon Shaw of Shannon and the Clams with the Radiation Flowers on Friday, September 11th at Amigos Cantina, 806 Dufferin Avenue. 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
4: 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In that last set, we heard first from Quicksand with Two Official off of their record Slip. Again, Quicksand will be at Louise on September 27th, Sunday, September 27th, along with Fucked Up. That's coming up real quick. That just got announced. So, a lot of stuff going on in the next little bit here. We heard from them, followed that up with Table with Gag Box off of their record Uncut. Bark Market from Elron with Fresh Kills. Our good friends Cell Press with Last Aid Kit from Tabula Rasa. And Shallow North Dakota, 6 Foot Foam Skull from Auto Body Crusher. All right, we are going to get into a big pile of new releases to end the show. And as a reminder, just for anyone who, is a quick to confusion, the Thursday night lineup's a little different now. Last week was the final episode of Technique for Feeling, at least for now anyway. So this will be the final live program of the evening. So, after I have wrapped up, you'll be treated to a bevy of fine Canadian programming. I'm sure something to do with Neil Young or Gord Downie or something will be in there right in your life quite immediately. But if you are hanging out waiting to hear Jesse's dulcet tones, he will not be joining us on Thursdays anymore. But who knows what the future may hold? I know he's planning on coming back at some point. So, but for the time being, you've got me to close the night out. Just for those of you who maybe do the whole Thursday night slot, in case you are Thursday night listening chunk, whatever you want to call it. In case you missed last week, you can always check the archives on CFCR. Anyway, let's get into these new releases. First up is one that I think kind of came out of nowhere. I didn't see any rumbling about it, but there's a new single from our good friends Great Falls. Name of the track is Nicotine in the Spine. They have a new record coming out through Neurot Records called The Bite That Grows Up. So we are going to hear first from them, and this one is no surprise, but this one is an absolute bruiser. This band just, I cannot miss. Cannot miss. So we've got that. We've got another new cut from the new Russian Circles record, which I've very much fallen into the understanding is going to probably wind up being my favorite release the band's ever done. Not that they haven't been absolutely fine up to this point, but in terms of what they're aiming for on this record, is way more up my alley. I've been quite excited about this one. We're going to hear the track Seventh Seal. The name of that record, of course, is 9. We're going to hear another new single from the latest Crowless record, which is called Scour Order. We're going to hear a track called Kill the Guardian. And then lastly, we are going to hear from a group called Gorch. I don't know what I think about that name. The name of the cut is Nimbus, and it is from their record Stillamentum. Which I just got clued into earlier this week. I'm actually still kind of getting through the record right now, but everything I have heard off of it so far, I really dig. This track is awesome. So that is going to be the clutch of new releases we are going to hear this evening. That's probably going to take us all the way through to the end of the night and straight through to the all-nighter. All right. Let's get going here. This is Great Falls with Nicotine in the Spine. 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

0: CFCR No Hits, No Misses. 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This year, we're celebrating our 35th anniversary with the help of Shannon Shaw of Shannon and the Clams and the Radiation Flowers. All proceeds from the show will go toward keeping CFCR on the air for another 35 glorious years. Shannon Shaw of Shannon and the Clams with the Radiation Flowers on Friday, September 11th at Amigos Cantina, 806 Dufferin Avenue. 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

0: 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Shannon Shaw of Shannon and the Clams with the Radiation Flowers on Friday, September 11th at Amigos Cantina, 806 Dufferin Avenue. 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

0: Well, hello, Saskatoon. It's me, Shannon Shaw. 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Okay. So guess what? I'm going to see you soon, Saskatoon.
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6: You put your left foot in, you put your left foot out, you put your left foot in, and you shake it all about.

back pearl, lay low in a hideout, just a bust view. Tropical, this neurotic and exotic web. Yet another rook bone, incidental, not accidental. When back track the middle, even with the movement diddle, even with the solitary movement, words get arranged from maximum deployment. Words mean will. There's a will bone, then there's a tail gone wrong. Young gang on my boat, it's the same song, same quote, need to stretch it out note by note. It's a new state, you don't know the nomenclature. The governor has status with the cutting apparatus, and that is half the battle. They can't think of how to absorb us, and they won't think of how to absolve me. Let's see if capture is mixed of young pirates and kicks on CLTG. It can deal blood, this is all on the surreal. Don't appeal to the side of where the law resides. After that, it's a separatist homicide. I've been trying to call the

0: 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This year, we're celebrating our 35th anniversary with the help of Shannon Shaw of Shannon and the Clams and the Radiation Flowers. All proceeds from the show will go toward keeping CFCR on the air for another 35 glorious years. Shannon Shaw of Shannon and the Clams with the Radiation Flowers on Friday, September 11th at Amigos Cantina, 806 Dufferin Avenue. 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

0: We pay our gratitude to the First Nations and Métis people who have called this ancestral land home for generations and whose histories, languages, and cultures continue to influence our community. On a foundation of reconciliation, recognition, and respect, CFCR is committed to reaffirming relationships with one another and to establishing new ones.
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2: 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We are grateful for the opportunity to serve our community on this land.
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1: 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We recognize and respect their enduring connection to this land, which has been a site of gathering, culture, and tradition for thousands of years. We are committed to amplifying Indigenous voices and stories and to fostering relationships rooted in respect and understanding as we work towards reconciliation. We are grateful for the opportunity to serve our community on this land.
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0: We at CFCR recognize that we operate on 36 territory, home to the Cree, Dene, Salto, Dakota, Lakota, and Nakota nations, as well as the Métis nations. This land has been a place of connection, knowledge sharing, and cultural expression for countless generations. We honor and respect the First Nations and Métis people who continue to shape and strengthen our community, and we remain committed to reconciliation through understanding, respect, and action.
1: 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Shannon Shaw of Shannon and the Clams with the Radiation Flowers on Friday, September 11th at Amigos Cantina, 806 Dufferin Avenue. 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
7: Hey, hey, Saskatoon. How are you doing today? It is Friday, September 4th, and you're starting, we're listening, we're beginning, yes, a new programming day here at your community radio station. My name is Kurt. I'm going to play some music, and we're going to get right to it, because, again, as always, that seems to be the point. So let's take that point and use it.

0: finishing off that flow with a little bit of Pure. Wow, that was a pregnant pause. Didn't want it. It's like my brain literally froze, literally, but it's figuratively. Yes, like my brain figuratively froze. That was Pure with Everyone Knows I'm a New Wave. They do, because I make a point of telling everyone about it. Sun Kill Moon before that with Gentle Moon. Sun Kill Moon would be playing, I believe, this Sunday in Saskatoon at Black Cat Theater. Black Cat Tavern, I should say. Black Cat Tavern. You Say Party before that with Underside. And we start off with some... Oh, we also had the dudes in there. I forgot to write the dudes with... Had enough of it, you know. I better write that down. I feel like I'm just a little missing things this morning. Anyway, let's take a quick sponsor break, and I'll get my stuff together. Let's stick around for more Green Eggs and Ham for this. You'd be foolish not to.
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1: 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Coming up, you know, within the next week, I believe it starts next Saturday, is our annual fundraising drive. F emphasis, no hits, no misses. And so hopefully you've been saving your pennies, nickels, dimes, quarters, dollars, loonies, toonies, etc. to support your community radio and keep us on the air, because it is a critical part of our annual budget. And we do appreciate all types and levels of support from our, you know, listenership. I'm going to get into the music now, and let's hear something from Napeyes. This is a song I just heard, you know, recently, called Feline Wave Race. I liked it. Let's see if you do too.

Where'd you get those buns from? At the corner store on sale? Were they wrapped in cellophane with a twist tie tag expiration date? You know, it's not the same. It might be quick, but it's got no taste. Allow me, my last name's Baker, to teach a master class in flavor. I wanna know if you tried to make it. Can't rewind that once you taste it. Make your eyes roll to the back of your head. Let me

0: Hey, Saskatoon. In that last flow, we started off with Nap Eyes and their track Feline Wave Race. Then it was a little bit of Release by Retrocoin. Moved into Snake Mistakes from Dan Deacon from his album Spider-Man of the Rings. The Go Team after that with Cookie Scene. That's a fun one. Then it was Electric Religious and his track Good Bread. Electric Religious will be playing at Amigos tomorrow night, going up against Bryan Adams for, I guess, attendees, we'll say. Who is going to win? Is it going to be Electric Religious at Amigos or Bryan Adams at Sass Place? I think it's going to be tight, guys. It's going to be super tight. But, you know, can we make a call? Go see Electric Religious. It'll be a fun show. Amigos. Then we finish off with some Charlotte Day Wilson and the track Patchwork. It is basically 7 a.m. So we're going to take a sponsor break, but stick around for more Green Eggs and Ham after this. You would be foolish not to.
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0: And we're back. Got through that first hour of Green Eggs and Ham. Now we're going to go into the second until 8 a.m. What'll be in it? I don't know. I've got quite a few songs kind of queued up, and we'll see how they arrange themselves, you know, somewhat naturally, organically, perhaps. We're going to start off with Little Scream and the track Dark Dance on Green Eggs and Ham, CFCR 90.5 FM.

Hey, Saskatoon, finishing off that little flow with some, oh, what do you know, new pornographers. Yeah, that was pretty good, I'd say. Yeah, I picked up really, really light. Joel Plaskett, Emergency, before that with Fill in the Blanks. That's near the release from that outfit this spring, earlier in the summer. Suede's Animal Nitrate, before that. Havier. Before that, with Ghost Dance.

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5: So it's 7:30 in Saskatoon, and we've got a half hour left in this portion of Greetings and Ham. I'm playing the music. My name is Kurt, but you've probably heard me before because you are a dedicated listener to community radio. Yes, you are. And just want to let you know also that coming up will be the annual fundraising campaign, F-Emphasis 2026, no hits, no misses. That describes, you know, community radio pretty well. We just want to give you the stuff that, you know, you may not get somewhere else. Maybe you will, but it's also here. Here. It's local. We're going to start off with something by The Natural Lines. This is Person of Interest.

0: Hey, Saskatoon, how are you doing today? Yeah, well, this is the end of my edition of Greenix and Ham. I finished off with some Stars just now and their track Coping from the album Live from Capitol Hill. Before that was Buttes and Waverly. Prior to that, it was new music from Jamie T, 3310. Yay. Social Distortion before that with When the Angels Sing, The Front Bottoms before that with Leaf Pile, Mercury Rev before that with Opus 40. We start off with The Natural Lines and Person of Interest. That's Matt Pond's most recent, I think, band. You know who Matt Pond is. Anyway, I am wrapping up. I am out. Brett is here. He'll take it till 10 a.m. And until then, if you know someone who's sad that they don't get to go through costume changes on a daily basis, on a minutely basis, why don't you give that person a hug today?
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Welcome. You're listening to Green Eggs and Ham. My name is Brett. I'm your host for the next 2 hours. It's Friday, September 4th. A beautiful day so far. Full weather report coming at you at the bottom of the hour. Going to start off the show here with Taxi by Michigander from the album Over Before You Know It. Right here on CFCR.

And we're back. You're listening to Green Eggs and Ham on CFCR 90.5 FM. That was Cherry Wine by Born Ruffians. We heard a new track by Mac DeMarco from his new album, Seaplane Dog. That was called Wave Goodbye. Why Did You Miss It by Twisted Teens before that. And starting off the set, Taxi by Misha Gander. It's 8:15 in the morning. You're listening to Green Eggs and Ham. We're having an amazing time. A great time. Such a good time. Jockstrap. Remember those? They're not really popular anymore, but they were big a long time. The boomers loved them, the jockstraps. Here's Concrete Overwater by Jockstrap from the album I Love You, Jennifer B.

0: That was Best Buy by Frog from their album Frog for Sale. We heard Leg Day, new track by Surprise Chef from their, they have a new album. It's Escape, not quite sure what it's called. We heard Concrete Over Water by Jockstrap. And yeah, it's 8:30. It's time for commercial break and then a weather report. Stay tuned.
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0: You're listening to Green Eggs and Ham. My name is Brett. I'm your host. 242-5002. Give me a call if you have any requests, want to chat, want to talk about community radio, want to give preemptively to F-Emphasis, big fundraising drive starting next week. It's going to be incredible. Quick weather report. It's currently 15 degrees out there. It's going to be a high of 28 today, mainly sunny. UV index of 5 or moderate. Tonight, 30% chance of showers.

And a low of 15 degrees. Tomorrow, high of 25, mix of sun and cloud. The low overnight is 12 degrees with a 60% chance of showers. Cloudy on Sunday, 19 degrees. It's supposed to rain Sunday night into Monday night. And important to say, because you know it's a long weekend. You got to know what your Monday's looking like. This is kind of funny. Wolf Parade. There's a remix of All Believe in Anything by Trixie Mattel. It's a little dance remix of Wolf Parade. Kind of like, you know, inspired by Heated Rivalry for sure. Here's All Believe in Anything, the Trixie Mattel remix, right here on CFCR.

And we are back. That was Siren Song by Austra from their newest album, Chin Up Buttercup. We heard Polestar by Noit, Noir by Yell, and starting off the set, I'll Believe in Anything by Wolf Parade and Trixie Mattel, a little electro dance remix. It's 8:47, you're listening to Green Eggs and Ham. We're hanging, having a great time. The sun is shining over downtown Saskatoon. Construction around the city is still never ending. When will it end? Oh my god. Big Evil Rat out of, I believe, Edmonton. They've been around a while, put on really good live shows. They just released their self-titled album. And they're gonna play a little track, a little rock and or roll. It's a double track here. Ince is here and I am found all in one big 7.5 minute rock fiesta. Here's Big Evil Rat right here on CFCR.

0: Little Rock and Roll. That was Where I Belong by Weird Nightmare from their newest album, Hoopla. Before that, we heard Insincere and I Am Found by Big Evil Rat. I'm sure they'll come to town one of these days. Check them out when they do. I'm sure it'll be played lots here on CFCR 90.5 FM. Green Eggs and Ham and on other programs. 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

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All proceeds are going to support those living with and recovering from substance use disorder. 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
2: 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Very nice. 5 minutes after 9 o'clock, Friday, September 4th. It's the long weekend. Oh boy. Very exciting. 3 days. We have Monday off. Oh my. It's going to be rainy though. Full weather report coming at you at the bottom of the hour. Here's Dead Men Can't Cat Call by the Shiverettes right here on CFCR.

And we're back. That was Hush by She. We heard Tall Girl by Where's the Party by Dead Ex-Girlfriends. And starting off the set, Dead Men Can't Catcall. You're listening to Green Eggs and Ham. It's 18 minutes after 9 o'clock. My name is Brett. I'm your host. We're having a pretty good time. A great time. The sun is shining over downtown Saskatoon. It's going to be a beautiful day. High of 28 degrees. So get outside. Here's Head Chef with Divers. Pardon me, Divers by Head Chef from their album Odd Dog in the Capital.

While Simon seems to have misplaced his pet lamprey, his only source of intimacy throughout the whole of last year, now he's spinning in circles to the tune of Radio Static.

0: students. Are you looking for the latest campus news? 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
4: And we're back. Quick weather update for people that want to know. It's currently 17 degrees out there. We're going to have a high of 28 today. Low of 15 overnight, 30% chance of showers. High of 25 tomorrow with a mix of sun and cloud. And it's going to be cloudy on Sunday and rainy on Monday. So I guess the weather, I guess, depending on your perspective, it gets progressively worse throughout the weekend. So get it while it's hot, if that's your thing. 9:31, big show next Friday at Amigos. Shannon Shaw of Shannon and the Clams kicking off F-Emphasis, playing with the Radiation Flowers. It's going to be a great show. Get your tickets today. Head on down. Going to play something from Shannon and the Clams, so from her previous band, not her solo stuff. But here's Ozma by Shannon and the Clams from their album Dreams in the Rat House.

God, get that closed. It's like a death ray. I expect you to die, Mr. Ben. Are you nuts from a napkin? Correct.

We are back. That was Locked Boy by Sookie and Lee from her newest album, 72 RHR. We heard Stop Living by Get Down Services, Teach Me to Forget by Baby J, and starting out the set, Ozma by Shannon and the Clams. Shannon Shaw of Shannon and the Clams. Playing at Amigos in 1 week, Friday, September 11th, our big FMFSS kickoff party. Come on down. It's going to be a great show. She's doing like a mini tour of the prairies. She's doing Edmonton, Calgary, and then here. So it'll be a great time. Get your tickets today. We'll listen to a little classic by Daniel Romano. Here's Time Forgot to Change My Heart, right here on Green Eggs and Ham.

0: Welcome back. That was Hard Headed by Boy Golden. We heard Los Andes by Hermanos Gutierrez. No One's Listening by the Sadies, and starting at the set, Time Forgot to Change My Heart by Daniel Romano. Thank you for listening. Stay tuned for Stony Roads. It's going to be a great show. 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

Skydiggers from their new album called West Montrose that just came out this summer. There's a song called Shimmy Up Those Words. Before that, we heard Night Shift by Riley Downing. That is his second solo album. He's also a member of the DeLons. That album is called Landfill Poetry. The track was called Night Shift. It's a brand new record for him. And before that was How Does It Feel by a band called Fruition. The album is called Something More, and that's another brand new record just out, and I'm sure we'll be hearing more from that. It's a pretty nice record. And starting the set off this morning was Charlotte Cornfield with a track called Before from her most recent called Hurts Like Hell. Charlotte Cornfield has some dates coming up this fall. September 5th, that'd be tomorrow in Rouyn-Noranda in Quebec, if you're around that area. But then in October, London, Ottawa, Montreal, December 3rd in Toronto, and the 5th in Kingston, if you're out east. But you'd have to be in the area. I don't think she's broadcasting live. Okay, we're going to get right back to some music here. This is Dustin Bentall from his 2019 EP. This is a track called Fresno.

0: All right, that was Jefferson Thomas from his 2025 release called Southbound. She's been going through some things. Jefferson Thomas, I wonder how he got that name. Maybe it would have been Lincoln Abraham or something. Anyways, I wonder if that's legit. Okay, before that was Like Hell I Do by Ken Pressey from his 2025 record called Someday. He's out of Montreal, and he will be playing in Ottawa on September 19th if you're in the area. Before that was new music from Sunvolt, and that is Jay Farrar, who was also in Uncle Tupelo and was part of the 90s alt-country movement with Wilco and the Jayhawks. And of course, that was Sunvolt from their brand new record called Sound Signal Serenades. And starting that set off was Fresno by Dustin Bentall from his High on the Satellite EP. Okay, it is time for some words from our sponsors. 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Broadcasting to you live in the heart of downtown Saskatoon. In case you're new here, my name's Johnny Sinclair. I'm with you every Friday from 10 to 12, so come join me, listen to some tunes, and maybe talk about the weather a little bit. But I will be right back right after this.
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Okay, that was Casey Lee Anderson with a new track called Giving In. Maybe it's not a new track. It's a release she called Outdated Songs. It's just out, and it's a two-song release. Very enjoyable. Casey, thank you very much for that. And before that was Valhalla by the Devin Cuddy Band from their 2023 release called Dear Jane. Before that was a new track by a band called Future Birds. Their brand new record is out. It's called Far Out Country. And it was just out yesterday, actually. It's a double album, and so far from what I can tell, the singles that have been released so far and what I've heard, it's a good one for these guys. And starting the set off there was The War That Never Ends by Leroy from the North, from his record that came out early this year in January called My Favorite Gun. We're going to move right along with some more music here. This is a band called, it's John Hollier and The Reverie, and the track is called Gonna Love You.

0: All right, that was Thanks Light with Feel My Love, the 2023 single from those guys. Before that was You Just Want What You Can't Have by Rainy Eyes from her Lonesome Highway record that was out 2024. And in there was a track called All Yourn by Tyler Childers from 2019. That track was on an album called Country Squire. I like, and they're always talking about driving through the road work they took forever on. Oh my God, Tyler. What's going on with the bridge and College Drive there? My son goes to university, and apparently there's like one entrance into the school these days. Traffic's backed up. Oh gosh darn. Anyways, before that was Gonna Love You by John Hollier and The Reverie from their... where'd I put that? Anyways, it was John Hollier in The Reverie. Okay, it is the top of the hour. It's 11:01 in Saskatoon. You're listening to the Friday edition of So Many Roads with me, your host, Johnny Sinclair. And we have a break here right now, and we got some words from our sponsors, and we also have Community Arts Extra. I will be back right after this with the second hour of the Friday edition of So Many Roads. Stay tuned.
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All the details can be found at handwave.ca. 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
2: 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Let's come together to recognize this important day and work towards a future of healing and equality for all.

All right, that's a guy named Steinar Atreus. He is a Norwegian songwriter. He's also a pretty good guitar player. He draws his influences from J.J. Cale and Mark Knopfler. That's pretty evident. But the song was called On the Wrong Side of the Road, and that is from a brand new record that he put out called True Stories. Actually, it's a collection of singles, his last 11 singles collected onto one album. And starting that set off was a guy named Ben McLaughlin. The track was called Midnight Hill. The album is also called Midnight Hill. It came out in 2025. It's his debut full-length LP, and I really like what it says in his bio about his, you know, when you write a bio, you got to kind of describe what your sound is, and hopefully people will bite and listen and purchase or whatever. But his bio says, sounds like an electrified awakening earned within a psychedelic folk odyssey. That is something that I would probably want to listen to more than once. Okay, so it's 11:19 in Saskatoon. It's going to get up to a high of 26 degrees today, but we could have some rain between 6 and 9 is what the weather forecast is saying. And it could be heavy at times. Man, was it heavy on Tuesday night. Some late season rain for y'all. But anyways, what do we got here? Laughter? Laughter. Does anyone remember laughter? Okay, so it is 11:20. It was 11:19. Now it's 11:20. Funny how that happens. We're going to get right back into some music here. This is Want to Get Out of Here by Ben Jarrell and the Night Sights.

playing that same old shh. Can you play Free Bird on that guitar? They said they'll give you two birds free of charge.

around for a while. That's like his 10th record. Okay. Before that was Love No More by the Sour Patch Men. The brand new record from them just came out. That's album is called 4/4 Waltzes. You may remember they had that album called The Second Best Band in Bowness. They're out of Calgary. But that's brand new for them. Okay, so starting that set off was Want to Get Out of Here by Ben Jarrell and the Night Sights. And that is a brand new single from them that came out on August 14th. All right, it is 11:30. It's the bottom of the hour. We got some words from our sponsors coming up, but I just want to add, like Lou and I was telling you about the rain that's coming tonight between 6 and 9. I did that check. But coming up next week, it's going to be noticeably cooler. Like Monday is going to have a high of 15. Some of the highs will be 22, which is pleasant, but you know, that's a cooling trend, I guess you would say. That would be a weather word, right? A cooling trend. Okay, got some words from our sponsors, and I'll be right back with the last half hour of the Friday edition of So Many Roads with me, your host, Johnny Sinclair. Okay, be right back. Okay, something's happened to the commercials here, so we're just going to go back to the music. We're going to jump right into a track here by Skinny Dick. This is In on the Upswing.

0: Okay, that was Skinny Dick, Go to Lethbridge, with a track called In on the Upswing. Okay, it's time for some words from our sponsors. I'll be right back with more music right after this.
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Okay, that was Gone For Forever by Ike Riley, and had his brother Shane Riley joining him on that one from their new record called Blind and Surrounded. Before that was Jimmy Rankin with Love Never Gets Old from his 2018 release called Moving East. That was also produced by Joel Plaskett. And in there was a track from Neil Young and the Chrome Hearts. Just came out. It's called Casting Me Away From You. And it's going to appear on his new album coming out called Second Song. And that is actually a new recorded version of a song he wrote way back when he was a teenager, like 1965 or something like that. So it's kind of neat to hear. Okay, so I guess we got a little bit of time left. And I'm just going to, you know what, it's Friday. We're going to get out of here. We're just going to crank it up. This is a band called, what's a guy called Red Shahan. And this is a Welcome to Country Hell.

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Just as good. I was adhering to the speed limit with a beef

0: jerky sticks.
1: All right, Ricky Chilton. Can't go wrong with some Ricky Chilton on a Friday Friday noon hour. That was Beef Jerky Stick from his album called Horsepower. Before that, we heard Bluesified by Anthony Gomez, who's going to be at the Capitol. I think it's October 1st, but don't take my word for it. Check for yourself. That's from his album called High Voltage Blues. And starting to set off there was Red Shahan with Welcome to Country Hell from his Hard Land record that came out the start of August this year. All right, that's it for the Friday edition of So Many Roads with me, your host, Johnny Sinclair. I will be back next Friday at 10 a.m. for more music. I hope you can join me, and I hope everybody has a great weekend. Stay dry tonight if you're going to be out between 6 and 9. It's supposed to be getting a lot of rain. Ron's here. He's got Hot Buttered Soul already queued up for you, and he will be right back after these words.
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Well, good afternoon and welcome to the Friday edition of Heart, Butter, Soul. We're on the Friday Guy with you from now till 1 o'clock. I'll be spinning some of my fave R&B, soul, and a little bit of northern soul in there today, and some funk. A little bit of everything for you today. Hope you can stick around. And we should remind you that this hour of programming is brought to us courtesy of the fine folks up at Hardin & House. 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And as my co-host Jeff refers to Hardin & House as the chocolate wizards in Saskatoon, and they certainly are. And we thank them for continuing to be a great, generous sponsor of CFCR. All right, let's get things going today. We're going to begin things today with Brian Auger. A track from 1964 from one of his early singles or an album cut. I think it was a single, though. And this was before he and Julie Driscoll formed the Trinity. This goes way back, as I said, to 1964, a track called Kiko. This is Brian Auger.

Marvin Gaye from his well-known album What's Going On from 1980. That was a track entitled Right On. And just before Marvin, of course, we heard from Brian Auger in his very early days with a track called Kiko from 1964. Brings our time to 1217. You are listening to Community Radio, CFCR, 90.5 on your FM band. Hot Buttered Soul is the show. And we're going to continue on with a few ladies here. We haven't heard from any of the ladies yet. We're going to kick it off with Sandra Barry and the Boys with Really Gonna Shake. These are all UK artists that we're going to be playing in this short set. And she began her singing career at the age of 14. And this is a track from 1964, one of the singles she released, Really Gonna Shake. This is Sandra Barry and the Boys.

0: ending that British R&B, I guess Blue-Eyed Soul set, was Gene Martin with a nice cover of the Drifters' Save the Last Dance for Me. Gene Martin only put out two singles, and this was her final one, and it appeared in 1964, so she wasn't on the scene for very long, unfortunately. Just prior to Gene Martin, we heard from Billy Davis with I Want You to Be My Baby. Interesting story behind this track. The day she was set to record this track, she was at one of the major studios, recording studios in London, and she found out that the Moody Blues were recording their album next door in the same studio, in the same building, rather. And there were a whole bunch of other people in that building, so she gathered them all together, and they all appear on this track. So in the background were the Moody Blues doing some vocals, Madeline Bell, Doris Troy, and Kiki Dee. And of course, if that song sounds a little familiar, it was a Louis Jordan cover. Elkie Brooks before that with The Way You Do the Things You Do, a nice Impressions cover there. And Elkie Brooks was also in the rock group Vinegar Joe, and this track came out in 65. And we began that set with Sandra Berry and the Boys from 1964 with Really Gonna Shake. All right, the time is just approaching 12:30. We're at the halfway mark of this week's edition of Hot Buttered Soul. And we'll return with the second half right after this.
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5: All right, we're back with you at 12:33. Don't forget, at the top of the hour, you stick around for Classical Connection. All right, you've been hearing a lot about F-Emphasis already, and it kicks off next week. And as you know, every year we have two different designs of T-shirts made up. One with our sort of our logo for that year's F-Emphasis pledge drive, and the other is a little more sedate, plain kind of shirt. And for years I've been whining around the station here saying, you know, why can't we have a T-shirt with a pocket? And we never have until now. This year you'll be hearing about it. I've just seen them, and they look pretty spiffy, really neat, nice black or navy blue T-shirt with a pocket with the CFCR logo stitched into it and so on. And I'm so happy I finally get a T-shirt from CFCR that has a pocket in it. Anyway, I digress. Let's get on to some music here. Jackie Day was an LA artist, married to sax player Big Jim McNeely. And she co-wrote this tune back in 1967, Long As I Got My Baby. This is Jackie Day.

Ending that set were the Sims twins, and they were real twins, Bobby and Kenneth Sims. And they were actually discovered and mentored by Sam Cooke way back in 1961. And the track we just heard, I've Got to Win Your Love, came out as a single in 1971. Just prior to the Sims twins, we heard from the Other Brothers with I Got Love. They were from Dallas, Texas. Not exactly a hotbed of blue-eyed soul, but there you were. And that was a 1966 track by the Other Brothers, and preceding them were the Marvellos with Down in the City from 68, and we began that set with Jackie Day with Long As I Got My Baby. Brings our time to 12:46. Just a reminder, Jeff will be back next week on the Friday, and I'll be back the following week. And as I mentioned earlier, we are getting into F emphasis, which will be starting very, very soon. You'll be hearing lots more about it right here on CFCR. So hope you'll be as generous as you have been in the past. Last year, I believe we set a record of just over $87,000 pledged and collected, which is amazing. So we hope our listeners will continue to support us down here at the station. It's all volunteer driven, of course. And well, we shall see what's going to happen, but some great prizes you're going to be hearing about very, very soon, and some great t-shirts to be given away, and a whole bunch of goodies. So stay glued to your set, as they used to say. Let's get on to some more music here. We got time for a few more here. Who we got queued up on our turntable? The Intentions from 1966. My Love, She's Gone. The Intentions.

All right, ending that set, The Saints from 1967 with The Sun Don't Shine. The Sweethearts were in there before that with This Couldn't Be Me. They were a trio whose main job at Modern Records was as backup singers rather than solo artists, but they went ahead and released some singles anyway. And The Intentions began that final set with My Love, She's Gone. We want to thank Harden and House for continuing to be a great sponsor of CFCR. They've sponsored this past hour of programming right here at 90.5 FM, and we thank them very, very much. If you're in the area downtown, check them out at 718 2nd Avenue North, and you'll see that they have quite a decadent display of chocolates down there, and man, you can't beat it. So hopefully you'll be able to treat yourself or someone you like very, very much with some great, great Harden and House chocolates. All right, Jeff is back next week. The Classical Connection is coming up next. We'll have a little bit of Otis Redding to take us out of here with Can't Turn Me Loose. And don't forget, F-Emphasis is coming, and you'll be hearing lots more about it in the coming days. But thanks for tuning in today. Until next time, take care.

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5: 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This is Classical Connections. Today, we'll be starting the show by playing Dvorak's wonderful Serenade for Winds in D Minor, Opus 44. Composed in just 2 weeks, this piece reflects Dvorak's deep affection for Czech folk music and his complete love and obsession for the classical tradition. Written during a period of growing recognition, this serenade was premiered in 1847 in Prague. Here we go.

0: 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Join your friends from CFCR to kick off our 2026 F-Emphasis fundraiser at Amigos Cantina on September 11th. This year, we're celebrating our 35th anniversary with the help of Shannon Shaw of Shannon and the Clams and the Radiation Flowers. All proceeds from the show will go toward keeping CFCR on the air for another 35 glorious years. Shannon Shaw of Shannon and the Clams with the Radiation Flowers on Friday, September 11th at Amigos Cantina, 806 Dufferin Avenue. 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
5: You just heard Dvorak's Serenade for Winds in D minor, Opus 44. In May of 1868, Camille Saint-Saëns was commissioned to write a second piano concerto by his good friend Anton Rubinstein, who gave him a three-week deadline before it would be premiered in Paris with Saint-Saëns on the piano and Rubinstein conducting. Though its premiere was met with modest success, it has since become one of the most frequently performed of Saint-Saëns' five piano concertos. Liszt once even quipped that it begins like Bach and ends like Offenbach. The first movement evokes a grand Baroque prelude, followed by a sparkling scherzo and then a whirlwind of a finale. This is Camille Saint-Saëns' Piano Concerto No. 2 in G minor, Opus 22. Here we go.

Wow. Doesn't get much better than that, huh? That was Camille Saint-Saëns' Piano Concerto No. 2 in G minor, Opus 22. After that whirlwind of emotions, we'll calm ourselves down with a beautiful performance by David Jacques, a Canadian classical guitarist performing the contemplative Canción de Cuna by Mathilde Tetamanti de Calandra. Thanks so much for listening, and see you next week on Classical Connections here on CFCR 90.5 FM.

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Good afternoon, and welcome to the Friday edition of the Swing Shift. Quite a busy afternoon out there. It's hard to find parking because all the streets are closed, either being repaired or for some event of some kind. Of course, there's the fireworks this weekend, the Broadway Street Fair. Wow. All right, so on the Swing Shift for today, get started with the music. We're going to listen to Strike Up the Band, and this is PJ Perry and the Edmonton Symphony.

0: All right, there is Clifford Brown, Max Roach, and interestingly enough, Richie Powell on piano. And Richie Powell is the younger brother of Bud Powell, who wrote that tune, Parisian Thoroughfare. And that we go way back to 1954 for that one. Before that, we heard P.J. Perry with the Edmonton Symphony doing Gershwin's Strike Up the Band. All right, it's September, if you haven't noticed. So I've got to play all the September songs. So here's Mel Torme and the Boss Brass and the September song.
1: When I was a young man,

All right, there you have it. The September song. And Mel Torme with the Boss Brass. September song is apparently, it's a Kurt Weill song written in 1938 for the Broadway musical Knickerbocker Holiday. And of course, since then, it's become a jazz standard. All right, now we're going to listen to another September song. This one's called Maybe September, and there's no Wikipedia page for it, unfortunately. So I can't tell you exactly what it is, but it's from a movie called The Oscar, and it is written by Percy Faith, Ray Evans, and Jay Livingston. And here's Bill Evans and Maybe September.

All right, did you recognize the vocalist? Hope you did. Of course, that was Tony Bennett, together with Bill Evans, and that's from a 1977 album called Together Again. And, yeah, like I said, that was originally from a movie called The Oscar. I can't tell you who was in The Oscar, but anyway. Let's listen to a September song that's a little less wistful. And this might be a little sacrilegious. I'm going to play a cover version of the famous September song because, I don't know, just because. Here's Gordon Goodwin from Act Your Age and Earth, Wind & Fire's tune, September.

0: right. There is the Big Fat Band, Gordon Goodwin's Big Fat Band, and his version of September from the album Act Your Age. Okay, it's 2:30. 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This is The Swing Shift with host Dave Scott. Let's listen to some commercials, and we'll be right back with the second half of the program.
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All right, there, of course, is the original version of September. And it being September, I figure I'd get away with playing two versions of the same piece, if anybody noticed. All right, let's listen to another September one. This one is a little bit more wistful. I don't think there's a lyric, though, but I may be wrong. I can't remember. This is September in the Rain, and it's John Pizzarelli and George Shearing Quintet.

A beautiful song that never quite became popular, in a sense, written by Jimmy Van Heusen and Sammy Kahn, orchestrated by Gordon Jenkins, and it has to do with growing old, in a sense. And I'm speaking of Sammy, not me. Or that Hawaiian who was out here earlier this afternoon here. If you please.

0: 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I love it. Thank you very much.
1: Thank you, Frank. It was a lovely song, but too bad it wasn't a better recording. Anyway, that was September of My Years. And now we're going to listen to... I wrote it down here. Oh, yes. I'm Just a Lucky So-and-So. This is Diana Krall.

There's Diana Krall being a lucky so-and-so. And that is from a 1993 album called Stepping Out. And that song is a 1945 song written by none other than Duke Ellington. All right, let's see. We got time for This Is Nomad, the Brad Turner Quartet.

All right, there's Brad Turner from the album There and Back, and that tune is called Nomad. Brad's playing trumpet on that one, but he's equally comfortable playing the drums or the piano. Quite a talented fellow. I'm always fond of saying that his dad, Brad Turner's dad, Kerry Turner, was my junior high band teacher back in the late 60s. But that's a long time ago, isn't it? All right, let's, what do we got here? 4 minutes. Let's listen to, what have we got that's short? I can't see the times. I think this one is short. Here's Paul Desmond from Easy Living and That Old Feeling.

0: Right, there's Paul Desmond and Jim Hall on the guitar, Eugene Wright on the bass, and Connie Kay on the drums. And that was recorded in 1964 from the album Easy Living. Isn't AI great? It just can it tells me all of these backup people. Of course, they might not be correct, but it knows all this stuff somehow. All right, it's 3:04. 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This is the Swing Shift for the host, Dave Scott. We'll be right back after these messages.
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4: 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CFCR is committed to nurturing relationships built on reconciliation, respect, and mutual understanding as we walk together toward a shared future.
5: This one's from the Canadiana Suite. This is Wheatland.

Oscar Peterson, live in Vienna back in 2004 with Ulf Wakenius, and Niels Henning Orsted Pettersson on the bass, and Martin joined the drums. All right. 316. What shall we listen to now? Let's listen to more Canadian content. This is Jeff Healey from the album Adventures in Jazzland and Emmeline.

All right. Apparently Sting won a Grammy for that. She Walks Upon the Earth, or Soberana Rosa, which is a song by the great Brazilian composer Ivan Lins. It's from an album called A Love Affair of the Music of Ivan Lins. And that was Michael Brecker on the tenor sax. Doesn't say who did the arrangements, but, it does say. Jason Miles, who was the keyboard player, was the producer and arranger of that. Great, great piece. All right, let's listen to... Chink. This is John Scofield from the 1998 album A Go-Go.

0: That was the famous trio Medeski, Martin, and Wood on Hammond B3, drums and electric bass, along with John Scofield on the guitar as the headliner and composer. And that's from an album called A Go-Go, done in 1998. It's 3:33. 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For the host, Dave Scott, we'll be right back after these messages.
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Who's gonna know that you pass them around 100 years from today? Why crave a

0: from today.
1: Alex Pangman from the album 33, and that was 100 Years from Today. All right, it's time for the Friday Frank. And today we're going to delve into the great album Chunga's Revenge once again. Last week we had Charlena. This week it's 20 Small Cigars.

All right, there's a Friday Frank for today, and that's 20 small cigars. We've faded it off there because it goes into something crazy there. And I've always liked the sound of the guitar on that track, and apparently it's a piezo pickup, bridge pickup, and a wah-wah pedal, of course. All right. Moving on, let's listen to Chick Corea from the album Light as a Feather, and this is Captain Marvel.

Electric Korea from the album Light as a Feather. And the flute soloist on that album, or that track rather, Captain Marvel, is Joe Farrell. All right, now we're going to listen to Art Farmer from the album Modern Art, and this tune's called Jubilation.

Art Farmer from the album Modern Art, and a more or less perfect song called Jubilation. All right, I think that's about all we got time for on the Swing Shift for this afternoon. I'm going to leave you with one more tune, which is Soft Winds from Speak Low Swing Heart with Oliver Jones. And I'll sign off by saying I love you, Carrie, and hope you all have a fantastic weekend. Stay tuned, because right after the Soft Winds and the commercials, we'll be turning things over to the Canadian Music Parade. No, that's not what it's called anymore. What's it called? I can't remember the name of the show. Help. I think it's Canadian Waves. Yeah. Anyway, stay tuned and you'll find out. All right, here is Soft Winds. 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

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We started off the show with The Death of Indie by Art Deco. That's a new single. Up next, I'm going to play another song by Art Deco. 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

was Serene Demon by Art Deco. If you're just tuning in, you're listening to Canadian Waves on CFCR 90.5 FM. And I'm your host, coming to you from Saskatoon, Saskatchewan, in Treaty 6 territory. Welcome to the show. If you're tuning in online, on the dial on 90.5, or even from somewhere far away, it's great to have you here listening to this little mixtape I put together for you today. Up next, I have Pale White Prince by Pastel Blank off of their album Unmade in Minutes.

You just heard Pale White Prince, Never Seen the Waters by Pastel Blank off of her album Unmade in Minutes. It is 4:20 on Friday, September 4th. Let's have a look and see what the weather has in store for us for this long weekend. Right now it's 25, mostly cloudy. Tomorrow we're looking at 24 with mix of sun and cloud. Sunday, rain, 16. Monday, rain, 17. Tuesday, rain, and 15. So, hey, maybe get out there for that bike ride on Saturday. Thank you for tuning in. You are listening to Canadian Waves on CFCR 90.5 FM. I'm your host, Marlo. We heard, the first three songs we heard, I think, were pretty cinematic. So how about something a little different? I'm sure there's a lot of Sadie's fans out there. Here is It's Easy, Like Walking.

0: just heard Lights Out by Greenhouse off of their album Doggy Paddle. They're a band out of Toronto. Before that was It's Easy Like Walkin', the Sadies, off of their album Northern Passages. It is 4:28 on Friday, September 4th. 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
0: 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I'm your host, Marlo. I hope you're enjoying this little mixtape I've put together for you. The next song is called Sunshine on the Heavens by the Radiation Flowers. That is a local band, and they are also playing at Amigos with Shannon Shaw on Friday, September 11th for our FMphasis fundraiser. So I think you can actually buy tickets to that right on our website at cfcr.ca. Here they are. Sunshine on the Heavens by the Radiation Flowers.

That was Dust from You'll Never Get to Heaven off of their album Wave Your Moonlight. And before that was Sunshine on the Heavens by local band The Radiation Flowers off of their album Too Much to Dream. And if you missed it, Radiation Flowers is playing at Amigos on September 11th, so hopefully we'll see you there. It is 4:39 on Friday, September 4th, Friday of the long weekend. 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Up next, we have Daydream by Alicia Clara.

just heard Carried Away by Men I Trust off of their album Equus Cabalus. Before that was Alicia Clara and Daydream off of her album Nothing Dazzled. It's 4:47 on Friday, September 4th. You're listening to Canadian Waves on CFCR. Whether you're tuning in on the dial at 90.5 or listening online from somewhere close in Saskatoon or somewhere far away, I'm just really happy that you're here with me listening to this little mixtape I put together for you today. Up next, as you may have noticed, I'm kind of dedicating this second half of the show to the ladies. Next up we have Take Me Back, Baby Girl.

You just heard Dogwood by Nicole Dullenganger. Before that was Take Me Back by Baby Girl. It is 4:54 on Friday, September 4th. 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Guess what? It's really close to that time where I'm going to say goodbye. I will see you again. I am hosting 2 weeks from now. So, and the lovely, yes, 2 weeks on a Friday, just like today. So tune in. Next up, I'm going to close off this set with, of course, I'd play, my only sad thing is I didn't play more French, but I do have one. And here it is, La Terre by BB Club.

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All the details can be found at handwave.ca. 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

0: Since 1988, Amigos Cantina has played host to the best shows in Saskatoon. Here's what's hitting the stage.
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3: 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My name, as always, is Noah Dimitri, and we're throwing on some of the best and brightest brand new indie rock and indie pop music for the next hour. We got some really exciting new releases. Chatpile just released a new album. M83 dropped a new song, Oh So. Got some really cool Canadian music. Ruby Waters. We're going to play some Angie de Poitrine, if I'm pronouncing that right later. Right now, though, we're going to start off with the brand new one from Julia Jacklin, The Hardest Thing.

It's Liam Hopkins with Saskatoon's own Vicky Minor. Big Time is the name of that track. Brand new one. Congrats on the release for that one, you guys. Before that, you heard The Hardest Thing by Julia Jacklin. Really cool, catchy single there. New album forthcoming. We're going to keep it rolling here. 5:10 in the evening here on the Friday Buzz with Noah Dimitri. Next up is a really interesting, really ambitious metal band that I've really come to love in the last few months. They're called Chat Pile, and they just put out a brand new album today called Who Loves the Sun. This track is called Same Rules. Enjoy.

That's Angine de Poitrine, if I'm pronouncing that right. My French accent isn't too good. Sarnies with two Zs from their album Volume 2. Before that, you heard Chatpile, newer one, Same Rules. New album is out today. Who Loves the Sun? Check it out. Pretty cool stuff. Speaking of albums that are out today, another really cool band just dropped a record today. It's called Happier Now. The band, of course, is Movements, bringing it with the emo indie rock vibes. We're going to play a track called Dissolve Me here by Movements. Brand new album out now.

0: Lady in the GPS, Dominique Way. That's from the album Who Could Not Be Broken. Before that, you heard I-40 by Hudson Freeman. That's a solid tune. And before that, Dissolve Me by Movements. Check out Movements' latest album. Just came out today. We got to throw it to some of our amazing sponsors. When we get back, we're going to hear some more amazing brand new indie rock and indie pop. We got stuff from Oso Oso. We got a brand new M83 song. We got Ruby Waters. Going to play some Dev Lemons. Going to be a good second half of the hour here on the Friday Buzz with Noah Dimitri right after these messages. Stay tuned.
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0: And we're back, second half of the hour here, the Friday Buzz, with yours truly, Noah Dimitri, 5:32 in the evening. Pretty nice day out, a little overcast, might get some rain later, but might have time for a little hoops before that, if you're me. Hoping for the best. Let's see what we got next on the playlist here. I think we're going to throw it to a new one from Ruby Waters. This one's called Get a Grip.

It's a new one from M83. Blister Sunrise. One of my favorite bands of all time, M83. Coming through with a brand new single. Just came out today. New record is announced. It's called I Wrote You a Letter. It's coming out later this year. Look it up if you like atmospheric music. What we got? 5:42 in the evening here. Time for a handful more. We're going to throw it to Saskatchewan indie darling Andy Schauf with his latest Losing on Friday Buzz.

0: That's Chris LaRocca. What Doesn't Kill Me?
1: That's all.
0: And before that, you heard Porch Light with Paranoia. They've got a new album coming out in just a little bit. That's exciting. Really looking forward to that. The album's called Hush. If you like that track, Paranoia by Porch Light, I highly recommend checking out their other stuff. They're a really cool band. But for that, a little bit of Andy Schauf with Losing. 5:52 in the evening here. Got time for a couple more quick ones. We're going to throw it to a track called Elise by Shy Girl. The Friday Buzz.

That's Shy Girl. Alise is the name of the track. We are pretty much straight up out of time here, ladies and gentlemen. But that was the Friday Buzz on CFCR 90.5 FM. We're going to leave you with one more by a Canadian group called Wine Lips, just to take you out. Head On Backwards is the name of the track. Just a reminder, September is CFCR's F emphasis month. So get those wallets out, get in the giving spirit, because if you love this radio station and you love supporting indie music and all things arts in Saskatoon, got a big fundraiser coming up with some really cool events and a bunch of stuff. You don't want to miss it, so keep it glued to CFCR for more on that. My name's Noah Dimitri. The Punch is up next here on 90.5 FM. And like I said, this is Wine Lips with Head On Backwards to take you out. Have an amazing weekend, everybody. See you next time.

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14: Hello, Saskatoon.
13: Hello. We have some movies and we have some comics, and the fellas have some other shows and movies, and Brennan's talking about the introduction of a new character in the Batman universe, someone named Verity Pennyworth, who is the great niece, I believe, of Alfred.
14: Wow.
13: And just appeared at the very end of number 11, and then number 12 is really kind of the first
14: issue. That's kind of cool, because we really like the Pennyworth.
13: Love the Pennyworth storyline.
14: Yeah.
13: And there's some interesting tie-ins to it, but I'll let Brennan explain all of that.
14: Yeah, as we should.
13: And Craig and Hank are back together. Craig went to Edmonton to see Guns N' Roses and Black Crows, so he's got a little review of that concert. And then they're also talking TV and movies, Lanterns, Lioness, Adults, and Furious.
14: They're watching Lioness?
13: Craig is watching Lioness.
14: You're like the only one that's not watching this show. It's really good.
13: It is not good.
14: It's got that, if it wasn't for the name Sheridan, you would have a better attitude about it.
13: That is true. But I'm not going to watch it.
14: I know. Right.
13: Another show that we did try to start was Sterling Point on Prime. It's now the whole thing's out. And I watched the first episode and I had the same, like, don't care about spoiled rich white kids.
14: Okay. But, I mean, how deep do we want to get into this? I mean, she's white and she's about to find out that she's spoiled because she's going to inherit like an island from somebody.
13: Right.
14: But she's inheriting it from somebody who did the right thing with the island and like let people live on the island as though they were just like Joe Canadians, because it's a Canadian island.
13: Yes, it's true. There's a lot of writing flaws, and there's so many holes in it where she's supposed to be this super intelligent overachiever, and yet, like, she shows up at the island not knowing that Canada's only a 45-minute flight, didn't bring any supplies. Like, there's all of these just dumb, stupid things, and that feels like it's going to be like 90210, where it's just like teenage romance and then some other, like, family mystery.
14: I thought the young actors playing all the teenage characters in it were pretty good.